0: a good chat about all things, and I'll put forward my thoughts in the current situation and the future.
1: Meantime, Josh Fraser has been invited to apply for the Carlton coaching job, with the club expecting to have its next full-time coach appointed by the end of the season. Swimming programs wrapped up at the Commonwealth Games, Australia bagging a record haul of 35 gold medals in the pool in Glasgow. The Dolphins won every single relay event on the program. And that's the latest news and sport.
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4: I'm Claire Colson with the latest local news and sport headlines. A young girl's bike was stolen on her first day of work at a local cafe on Tuesday in Wangaratta. It was publicly announced via the community Facebook page. Local police were unable to recover the bike. However, the cafe kindly offered to donate $1 to every coffee sold towards buying her a new bike. And veterans in the northeast Victoria are being invited to attend a Vietnam Veterans Day. And in Commonwealth Games news, Albury's 17-year-old Sienna Tui earned her second medal of the Glasgow Games, clocking 30.54 seconds to secure silver in the women's 50-metre breaststroke, finally adding to her bronze medal win on Monday in the 100-metre breaststroke. That's the latest in local news and sport.
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7: Your four-day forecast for the northeastern border. Cloudy with a slight chance of a shower today, 13 degrees. Bit warmer tomorrow, frost and the chance of fog in the morning, a sunny afternoon, 15. For Saturday, frost and the chance of fog, a sunny afternoon, 16. And for Sunday, partly cloudy, the chance of morning frost, maybe a shower, most likely in the evening, and 17.
8: At the moment, it's 2 degrees.
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0: me right there just every time I play it. Berlin, Take My Breath Away on Star 92.1. We're playing Better Music Variety. G'day there, Karen Prater. I don't know about you, but when I get up each morning, I have a look at the medal tally at the games and wowee, we're having an absolutely ripper event. So great to see Kai Taylor, the son of Hayley Lewis, win individual gold in the pool. What a legendary family. Coming up in excess, right now it's David Guetta featuring Sia with Titanium.
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0: 100% the Northeastern Border. What a great flashback. Robbie Williams, rock DJ on Star 92.1. Well, it was a very, very cold start this morning. Zero when I got up at six, but the moon was so low, it looked amazing. We're heading for 13 degrees, cloudy today. We've got the Black Eyed Peas, Where Is the Love, ready to go right after Fergal Sharkey. A good heart on Star 92.1.
1: I suppose they could.

0: Better music variety on Star 92.1. It's Alanis, You Ought to Know. And how good were the Black Eyed Peas? Where is the love? We're on our star search right now. What does that mean for you? Well, in your travels around town, you can whip out your phone and take a photo of anything star-related. It might be, I don't know, a star in the sky. Could be on a building. Whatever it is, it could win you a share in $1,000 worth of vouchers. 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

0: 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Hope you're enjoying the music today. We've got plenty more goodies on the way after 11. Harry Styles, late night talking. Also a flashback from Pseudo Echo. Did you have a poster of them on your wall? I did, guilty, and loved it. Coming up in local news too, a great games for young 14-year-old Mia Hogan from Albury. We have Claire Coulson in with details on that story in local news next.
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8: 11 degrees in Melbourne. Possible showers atop it today. 13. It's 11 o'clock. Good morning. I'm David Armstrong. The first case of the deadly H5N1 bird flu strain has been declared in Victoria. Agriculture Victoria has confirmed the virus was detected in a greater crested tern found near Portland in the state's southwest. There have been no cases in commercial poultry farms, most of which have been in lockdown since the first Australian case was discovered a month ago. Tearing up contracts on the suburban rail loop could save the state $21 billion over the next 10 years. A report by the Parliamentary Budget Office, commissioned by Libertarian MP David Limbrick, has found the cost of cancelling the first stage of the project would cost the government more than $1.8 billion in termination fees. Premier Ben Carroll is refusing to be drawn on his intentions for a cabinet reshuffle. Senior ministers are nervously waiting to see if the new leader will demote those who voted against him in Monday's rowdy caucus meeting, including Attorney General Sonia Kilkenny, Tourism Minister Steve Dimopoulos, the Health Minister Harriet Shing, the Energy Minister, Lily D'Ambrosio.
9: I will have more to say on portfolios. As you know, I've always said education is close to my heart. I think it is the most fundamental public investment in Victoria's future.
8: The country's online safety regulator is taking federal court action against the messaging service Telegram. eSafety alleges the platform left videos of terrorist executions and mass shootings on its platform for weeks after they were reported. Commissioner Julie Emmon-Grant says the civil proceedings follow a years-long investigation.
10: This case concerns content linked to some of the most notorious acts of known extremist violence in recent history. We allege that this content remained publicly accessible on the service long after Telegram had been put on notice by user reports.
8: Well, there'll be a major shift in tradition when Collingwood and Geelong players run out on the MCG. In tonight's finals defining clash, Eddie Summerfield explains.
11: Collingwood has run out to good old Collingwood forever for decades, but tonight against Geelong, the club's songs won't be played. The MCG will black out at 26 past 7. There'll be a light show. The Pies will then run out at 7:29, a minute later the Cats. Then the ball will be thrown up 3 minutes after Collingwood has run out. Players will instead enter the ground to a song chosen by them. Collingwood will revert back to tradition next week, but the club is intent on changing and challenging how things have previously been done. Eddie Summerfield, Melbourne.
8: In finance, the All Ordinaries down 64 points, our dollar 69.81 US.
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7: systems.
8: Fraser isn't committing to entering the Carlton coaching race. The Blues interim has been invited to be part of the process. He says he is still weighing it up.
0: Sitting in the chair, so you're exposed to a large number of things, but the reality is you're not exposed to everything, and I'm aware of that. But I've also feel like over the course of my coaching journey, I've had some great opportunities and experience that are a little bit unique as well.
8: Essendon interim coach Dean Solomon will meet with the club next week about his coaching future. Solomon insists he's still weighing up if he will enter the process for the job full time. The swimming program's wrapped up at the Commonwealth Games. Australia bagging a record haul of 35 gold medals in the pool in Glasgow. The Dolphins won every single relay event on the program. Australia's tennis generation set to clash, Alex Immenor winning through to the second round at Washington. He will now face Cruz Hewitt. That's the latest news and sports.
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7: Feel good, look great with Laurent Fine Lingerie. Sheer, enticing, sensual lingerie. Something to suit all ages.
12: Claire Colson with the latest local news and sport headlines. The future of Benalla Racing Club is being supported by government funding.
13: Yeah, so we were very fortunate enough with the support of Racing Victoria to secure funding through the VREF program to help us bring our track redevelopment project all together. So, yeah, through the support of the industry, we gained letters of support. And with the support of Anthony Carbine, this project was brought to life and it's nearing on completion now.
12: And police station work is being taken up by retirees to give local police officers more patrol time in the northeast region. And in the 2026 Commonwealth Games news, representing both Albury and Australia as the squad's youngest member at just age 14, Mia Hogan has placed fourth in the women's 50-metre freestyle S13 final in Glasgow. That's the latest in local news and sport.
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16: Your four-day forecast for the northeastern border. Cloudy with a slight chance of a shower today, 13 degrees. Bit warmer tomorrow, frost and the chance of fog in the morning, a sunny afternoon 15. For Saturday, frost and the chance of fog, a sunny afternoon 16. And for Sunday, partly cloudy, the chance of morning frost, maybe a shower most likely in the evening, and 17.
7: At the moment, it's 5.
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Incredible Coldplay, Viva La Vida. They're amazing live if you ever get the chance to see them. We love playing Better Music Variety on Star 92.1. Just had a look at the snow cameras. Mount Hotham is looking exceptional. They've had a massive snowstorm over the last couple of days. So hopefully you can get up there on the weekend and enjoy maybe your first ski of the season. Hey, Brittany, not too far away. Meantime, he's much loved. The Aussie, the legend, John Farnham, you're the voice. A great anthem for us on Star 92.1.

100% the northeastern border, Star 92.1. It's Paul Kelly to her door. 13 degrees, cloudy for us today. It was a very nippy start. Lots of frost around. Time for a song off Harry's House from 2022. What a great album.

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0: We love a flashback on Star. There's Pseudo Echo, who had prime place on my bedroom wall as a teenager. A beat for you. G'day, it's Karen Prater. Well, our five finalists have been chosen for our free fuel frenzy. Tomorrow, they'll be heading to APCO Wangaratta and blindfolded will try and pump the closest to $10 without going over to win $2,500 worth of APCO fuel. We'll announce our winner tomorrow at 11:30 at APCO Wangaratta. You can go along and be a support crew. Hey, plenty of good songs still to come, including Kylie. Can't get you out of my head right after this.
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0: 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Really glad you've found us. Hello, it's Karen Prater. We'll catch up with Claire Coulson. She has info on a new pump bike track that will be built in Yakandanda. 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
9: 11 degrees in Melbourne, partly cloudy tomorrow, top of 13. It's 12 midday. Good afternoon. I'm Alex Riddell. The first case of the deadly H5N1 bird flu strain has been declared in Victoria. Brian Wilson has the details.
10: Agriculture Victoria has confirmed the virus was detected in a greater crested tern found near Portland in the state southwest. Testing for the strain was carried out at the CSIRO facility near Geelong. There have also been cases in WA, South Australia, New South Wales and Queensland. Federal Agriculture Minister Julie Collins said yesterday that there have been no cases found in any commercial poultry farms, most of which have been in lockdown since the first Australian case was discovered a month ago. Brian Wilson, Melbourne.
9: New Premier Ben Carroll has refused to reveal what his plans are for the suburban rail loop, with Victoria in line to save tens of billions of dollars if he did tear up the contracts. Stephanie Wacklewick reports.
11: Premier Ben Carroll has already declared the era of tearing up contracts is over, but he hasn't ruled out diverting the money already spent on contracts for the first stage of the SRL into other infrastructure projects.
12: What I can say is that every dollar of my government will be invested where it delivers the greatest value value for Victoria.
11: A report by the Parliamentary Budget Office commissioned by Libertarian MP David Limbrick has found the cost of cancelling Stage 1 could save the state $21 billion over the next 10 years. Tunnel boring machines are set to start digging in September, but there are reports they won't be switched on while the government considers the project's future. Mr Carroll saying any decisions must be approved by Cabinet. The Premier did say he is open to making sensible changes to the government's contentious work-from-home legislation, but the broader intention remains to give Victorians the legal right to work 2 days away from the office.
12: That is where we're heading. That is the plan.
11: Stephanie Wakelowick, State Parliament, Melbourne.
9: A 14-year-old girl is fighting for life in hospital after a stolen car rollover. Carolee Katsimbanis reports.
13: The teenager was pulled from the wreckage of the overturned car she was driving. Her 14-year-old passenger was also taken to hospital, but with non-life-threatening injuries. The 14-year-olds were travelling along Peninsula Link when they lost control of the allegedly stolen car in Lang Warren around 10:15 last night near the Cranbourne-Frankston exit. Police say the car, a grey Honda Jazz, was taken from outside a gym in Chadstone last week. Witnesses to the crash are being asked to contact Crime Stoppers. Carolee Katsimbanis, Melbourne.
9: 27% of Australian students are now deemed to be disabled in some way, a jump from 18% a decade ago. Statistics also show one in four sitting NAPLAN have some form of disability, be it physical, ADHD, autism or anxiety. Psychiatrist Dr Tanvir Ahmed has told Tom Elliott it's a double-edged sword because some people are having a lend of the system.
14: It's exploded. I also think there's a lot of inequality here. You've got to be accessed. As a psychiatrist, psychologist, and Victoria's one of the hardest places to do it. So you'll find, you'll go to some of the most privileged, wealthiest schools in Melbourne and Victoria, and they'll have even higher rates.
9: In finance, the dollar is trading at 69.81 US cents.
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9: Essendon and Carlton's coaching races are getting narrowing in on their lead candidates. Eddie Summerfield reports.
15: After weeks of flat-batting questions about their coaching futures, the interims of 2026 have some progress, albeit minor. At Essendon, Dean Solomon will meet with the club next week about what his coaching future will look like.
16: That time has sort of come and we'll sit and have a good chat about all things, and I'll put forward my thoughts in the current situation and the future.
15: Solomon's still weighing up if he'll enter the race at the hangar, believed to be down to James Hird, Jamie Graham, Mark McVeigh and Murray Davis. At Princes Park, Carlton has invited Josh Fraser to be part of its process.
17: Some time now to consider whether I'm part of that or not.
15: The Blues confident they'll have their next coach appointed by the end of the home and away season. Eddie Summerfield, The Hanger.
9: Meantime, Essendon General Manager of Football Daniel McPherson has resigned after four seasons with the Bombers. He'll finish up at the end of the season. Round 21 of the AFL gets underway tonight with Geelong taking on Collingwood. Jack Martin replaces Patrick Dangerfield for the Cats, while the Pies bring in Lockie Schultz for Braden Maynard. The swimming program has wrapped up at the Commonwealth Games, Australia bagging a record haul of 35 gold medals in the pool in Glasgow. The Dolphins won every single relay event in the program. It's 12:05.
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18: I'm Claire Colson with the latest local news and sport headlines. This morning, a B-double has come off the freeway at the Glenrowan-Moyu Road intersection. The freeway was closed in both directions, but we've just had an update in and it's now open for access. And Yarkandanda residents are gearing up for an exciting addition to their local parklands, with plans officially approved for a brand new pump bike track. And Northeast farmers are being invited to a day of connection and wellbeing to the Farmers' Day Out in Benalla this August.
19: Farmers' Day Out, it's a free event for farmers in the region to come together for a day of conversation and connection, have a game of football where the event's being held, through to the food and refreshment and amazing guest speakers.
18: And in Commonwealth Games news, in the women's 50-metre freestyle S13 final in Glasgow, Australia's youngest athlete at the age of 14, Aubrey's own Mia Hogan, has come fourth. That's the latest in local news and sport headlines. You would.

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4: Your 4-day forecast for the northeastern border. Cloudy with a slight chance of a shower today, 13 degrees. Bit warmer tomorrow. Frost and the chance of fog in the morning, a sunny afternoon, 15. For Saturday, frost and the chance of fog, a sunny afternoon, 16. And for Sunday, partly cloudy, the chance of morning frost, maybe a shower, most likely in the evening, and 17.
3: Currently, it's 8 degrees.
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What a combo. George Michael and Elton John, Don't Let the Sun Go Down on Me on Star 92.1. Better music variety. The weather couldn't be more perfect for the first Myrtleford Scout Group's community campfire on Saturday night. It's running from 5 till 7. There'll be a sausage sizzle. You can roast your marshmallows around the campfire. 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Here's Madonna now. 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

0: A great pick-me-up, Bernard Fanning, Wish You Well on Star 92.1, Better Music Variety. 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

0: Better music variety on Star 92.1. Oh, it's so good to have your company. Hello, Karen Prater. Got a flashback from REM. It's the end of the world as we know it. What a song. We'll also get on Sabrina Carpenter with Manchild. And the Myrtleford RSL are hosting Vietnam Veterans Day. Claire Coulson has more on that story coming up in local news.
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12: 12 degrees in Melbourne, partly cloudy tomorrow, a top of 13. It's 1 o'clock. Good afternoon. I'm Alex Riddell. Premier Ben Carroll insists the government is close to reaching a deal with teachers' union ahead of threats of more strike action next week. The union is threatening to walk off the job for a third time on Tuesday if a new deal isn't on the table. It's unclear whether Mr. Carroll will still be brokering the deal as Education Minister, but maintains he remains very committed to public education.
13: We pulled every lever we have. I worked with the union. We must remember too, this was a very close vote. This was a significant improvement on the deal that the union had already agreed to in principle. So we are close, and I'll continue to have an open door policy with both business and the union movement to get this resolved.
12: Fire crews are on the scene of a blaze at Thomastown Railway Station. 20 people have been evacuated from the metro train. It's understood one person was rescued by fire crews and were treated by paramedics at the scene. The deadly H5N1 bird flu strain has hit Victoria. The state now joins WA, South Australia, New South Wales and Queensland. Victoria's Chief Veterinary Officer Dr. Graham Cook says testing for the strain was carried out at the CSIRO facility near Geelong.
14: I can confirm today that we have had initial confirmatory results for a H5N1 detection in a single wild bird, a tern, in the Portland area.
12: France is bracing for another heatwave in the coming days as wildfires continue to ravage the country's west and southwest regions. 2,000 firefighters are struggling to contain a massive blaze on the outskirts of the city of Bordeaux that has already impacted many of the region's heritage vineyards and devastated tourist towns. This local telling the BBC that they're not giving up.
15: The firefighters are exhausted. The volunteers are exhausted. The farmers are exhausted. But everyone is determined to protect this forest, which is our home.
12: Data reveals Australians are less trusting than they were in 2020. The poll has found we are around 11% less likely to trust each other now than we were during the pandemic. Professor Nicholas Biddle says it's a significant drop.
16: So a reduction in the extent to which Australians think that others can be trusted, can be helpful, and they're going to be fair. So it's the lowest we've seen in the 2020s in that interpersonal trust measure.
12: And Federal Labor MP Luke Gosling has been arrested in the Northern Territory. He has been taken into custody in relation to an alleged assault on a Northern Territory administrator. In finance, the All Ordinary is down 46 points, the dollar buying 69.5 US cents.
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12: Collingwood and Bobby Hill have agreed on a deal that will see the two parties part ways. AFL Media is reporting the exit is expected to be formalised in the coming days, and Hill will depart as a delisted player, meaning he will qualify as a delisted free agent. Carlton interim coach Josh Fraser has put his support behind the AFL's controversial wildcard fixtures. The wildcard finals round replaces the pre-finals bye. The Blues sit just outside the top 10 and Fraser says it works in the NFL.
18: I haven't spent any time thinking about the last 2 weeks of the season. And I don't mind the wildcard concept. I'm a big NFL fan and it works really well over there. I think it's added some excitement to the season.
12: And Essendon General Manager of Football, Daniel McPherson, will leave the club at season's end. That's the latest news and sport.
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19: I'm Claire Colson with the latest local news and sport headlines. A young girl's bike was stolen on her first day of work at a local cafe on Tuesday in Wangaratta. It was publicly announced via the community Facebook page. Local police were unable to recover the bike. However, the cafe kindly offered to donate $1 to every coffee sold towards buying her a new bike. And veterans in the northeast Victoria are being invited to attend a Vietnam Veterans Day. And in Commonwealth Games news, Albury's 17-year-old Sienna Tui earned her second medal of the Glasgow Games, clocking 30.54 seconds to secure silver in the women's 50-metre breaststroke, finally adding to her bronze medal win on Monday in the 100-metre breaststroke. That's the latest in local news and sport.
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1: Your four-day forecast for the northeastern border. Cloudy with a slight chance of a shower today, 13 degrees. Bit warmer tomorrow, frost and the chance of fog in the morning, a sunny afternoon 15. For Saturday, frost and the chance of fog, a sunny afternoon 16. And for Sunday, partly cloudy, the chance of morning frost, maybe a shower most likely in the evening, and 17.
21: Currently, it's 11 degrees.

There's Pink Who Knew on Star 92.1. We're playing better music variety. Hey, the Millawa Football Netball Club have their goods and services auction on Saturday night at the Old Town and Country Tavern. It's their big fundraiser for the year. Starts at 6. You'll find all the info on their Facebook page. Coming up, REM with that flashback. Right now, it's Robbie with Angels. Beautiful song. I see.

0: Back from their 1987 album Document, there's REM. It's the end of the world as we know it on Star 92.1. So glad you've joined us today. You know that there's a goods and services auction for the Millawa Football Netball Club happening Saturday night. This is their big fundraiser for the year. It's on at the Old Town and Country Tavern in Wang. Starting at 6 o'clock, you'll find all the info on their Facebook page. Coming up, Genesis. Right now, it's Sabrina Carpenter. This is Manchild on Star.
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0: 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Our free fuel frenzy is on tomorrow. 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They'll be blindfolded at APCO Wangaratta, and the closest to pump $10 of fuel without going over will win $2,500 worth of the good stuff. It's going to be a fun morning. 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

0: some great songs on the way for you on Star 92.1 with Nata, a flashback from Yothu Yindi Treaty. We'll also get on Ed Sheeran's Castle on the Hill. And Claire Coulson has info on reservist former police officers who are being deployed to stations around the state. 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
11: 13 degrees in Melbourne, partly cloudy tomorrow, a top of 13. It's 2 o'clock. Good afternoon. I'm Alex Riddell. Shadow Minister Matthew Guy says new Premier Ben Carroll has given Victorians no reason to believe he will respect taxpayer money. Mr Carroll hasn't ruled out diverting the money already spent on contracts for the suburban rail loop into other infrastructure projects, with tunnel boring machines set to start digging in September. Mr Guy says the Premier lied to Jacinta Allen, and there's no reason why he won't lie to Victorians too.
12: There's a real trust deficit with this Premier, a real trust deficit. I mean, Victorians saw him look Jacinta Allen in the eye not a month ago and declare his support for her, and then he broke it. Victorians saw this man say there's no issue with union corruption on big build sites and then claim that now there is. Victorians saw this man say that the SRL, the suburban rail loop, was the project we needed. Now he says it's not.
11: The opposition will pause and review the project if it wins government. Victoria's first case of the deadly H5N1 bird flu strain has been declared. It was found in the state's southwest. Victoria's Chief Veterinary Officer Dr. Graham Cook says there is currently no risk to commercial poultry farms in Victoria or the rest of Australia, with other states having confirmed cases in recent weeks.
13: We have been watching the progress of H5N1 across the world as it's made its way down into South America and into the subantarctic region. We know it arrived in Australia on the 20th of June, and we have been watching its progress.
11: Federal MP Luke Gosling has been arrested in relation to the alleged assault of Northern Territory Administrator David Connolly. The incident is alleged to have occurred at a community festival in Darwin earlier this month. Mr Gosling's lawyer, Marty Ost, says they'll be fighting the charges.
14: It's particularly concerning that in a matter of this type, police resorted to the power of arrest where it could easily have been dealt with on notice to appear or a summons. It's a concern that that might have some political basis behind it. The charge is fully and completely contested.
11: Regulators have approved a new diagnostic blood test for Alzheimer's disease. In an Australian first, the test will work by detecting key brain proteins in just 18 minutes with around 90% accuracy. Dementia Australia's Dr. Michael Woodward says the milestone will transform early detection and treatment.
15: If we are found to have this protein, there are now trials that are looking at treatments that can remove that amyloid before there's any symptoms. Those trials have not yet been completed, but eventually we might be able to remove the amyloid before any symptoms and therefore basically never get the Alzheimer's that we're otherwise destined to get.
11: And legal action has begun in the federal court by the Australian Communications and Media Authority against Optus over the September 2025 000 outage. In finance, the All Ords down 69 points, the dollar buying 69.5 US cents.
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11: Dean Solomon will meet with Essendon next week about coaching the club. The interim coach insists they're just interim discussions. Solomon says the club came to him.
18: Mentioned to me 4 or 5 weeks ago, just take your time, concentrate on coaching, doing what you have to do for this group and for this footy club. And at some point in time, he'll give us a tap on the shoulder and have that discussion. So that time has sort of come, and we'll sit and have a good chat about all things, and I'll put forward my thoughts in the current situation and the future.
11: Meantime, the club's general manager of football, Daniel McPherson, will leave the club at season's end. That's the latest in news and sport.
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19: Claire Colson with the latest local news and sport headlines. The future of Benalla Racing Club is being supported by government funding.
20: Yeah, so we were very fortunate enough with the support of Racing Victoria to secure funding through the VROOF program to help us bring our track redevelopment project all together. So, yeah, through the support of the industry, we gained letters of support. And with the support of Anthony Carbines, this project was brought to life, and it's nearing on completion now.
19: And police station work is being taken up by retirees to give local police officers more patrol time in the northeast region. And in the 2026 Commonwealth Games news, representing both Albury and Australia as the squad's youngest member at just age 14, Mia Hogan has placed fourth in the women's 50-metre freestyle S13 final in Glasgow. That's the latest in local news and sport.
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22: Your four-day forecast for the northeast and border: cloudy with a slight chance of a shower and light winds for the rest of your afternoon and evening, down to a low of -1 degree overnight, with a frosty and foggy start to the morning, but a sunny afternoon, light winds and a top of 15 for your Friday. For Saturday, frost and the chance of fog in the morning, a sunny afternoon, light winds and a top of 16, and for Sunday, partly cloudy and a top of 17 degrees. Currently, it's 12 degrees.

coming to Melbourne in February and March. Brian Adams, Run to You on the Northeast and Border Zone, 92.1 Star FM. Nader with you for the drive home and plenty to get through today. We've got five very happy people at the moment who are going to be narrowed down to one tomorrow as part of Free Fuel Frenzy. Give you details on that. Also, plenty of sport to talk about, including the Collingwood Football Club, who are looking for a walkout song. Now, obviously, they got their, you know, their club song, but this is something different. Something akin to Port Adelaide, who have Never Tear Us Apart, play before a home game at the Adelaide Oval. And we'll have a look at some possible options for the Collingwood Football Club. Change at the head of English cricket, Commonwealth Games, records continue to tumble, and of course plenty of great music for you as well. Belinda Carlisle and Yothu Yindi not too far away right now. This is Maroon 5 on 92.1 Star FM. It's Nader for the drive home.

Matthew Yindi with Treaty on 92.1 Star FM across the northeast and border. And Free Fuel Frenzy, thank you for everyone who has entered. It can be only five. It doesn't really work. But anyway, congratulations to Joanne from Beechworth, Sabina from Chest Hunt, Joseph from Benalla, Emma from Myrtleford, and Donna from Wangaratta. You, five lovely people, are our pumpers. You'll be joining us down at APCO Wangaratta tomorrow at around 11-ish to hopefully get closest to $10 filled in the tank while blindfolded. So congratulations to everyone who has entered the draws. Joanne, Sabina, Joseph, Emma and Donna, they'll all be pumping for their life tomorrow with $2,500 worth of free fuel up for grabs.

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0: 92.1 Star FM across the northeast and border, and one of our the favourite spots to visit across the northeast and border is Club Mulwala, and I'm joined by Trish as always on this Thursday afternoon. How are you, Trish?
1: I'm great. How are you?
0: Very well, thank you. Now, I hear you've got a couple of big functions happening at Club Mulwala this weekend.
1: I do. We do. I'd like to start with a question.
0: Sure.
1: Did you do Deb?
0: Do you know what, Trish? I don't think I was ever asked.
1: Oh.
0: Isn't that horrible?
1: Sorry to ask the question.
0: Yeah, no, that's all right. Thanks for setting me up there. No, look, I think everyone regretted it though, because you know I would have been a great Deb partner. How about you? Did you go to the Deb ball?
1: I did. I did my Deb back in the day.
0: It's a big event. You've got two Deb events happening at Club Mulwala.
1: We do, yes. We often have Deb balls. We love them. So we've got two from the one school this weekend on Friday and Saturday night. So looking forward to seeing the young people all dressed up and behaving themselves. And
0: is that a fingers crossed thing there, Trish? The young people behaving themselves? I'm sure.
1: No, they're wonderful. They have a great night.
0: Oh, fantastic. Well, look, I knew you guys did some great functions at Club Mulwala, but I didn't think a Deb ball. But I suppose you do the full range, I guess.
1: Yeah, we do. We've got lots of great spaces for it, actually. So the big auditorium, so the bigger events, and like footy club balls and presentation nights, as well as we do wakes and we do weddings and birthday party celebrations. So lots happening all the time.
0: There you go. All right. Well, whatever you want to do, whether it's a Deb, whether you get asked or not, whether it's a wake, a football club ball, make sure you chat to the team at Club Mulwala. Give Trish a call and get some details on your next function at Club Mulwala. Of course, the great starting point is the website. You can go to clubmulwala.com.au. And Trish, maybe I can recreate my Deb ball. Like people get, you know,
1: maybe
0: they get married again for the second time. Maybe I can... Maybe just crash the dead ball you got. There we go.
1: Whoosh around the dance floor.
0: Righto. I'll make sure my cummerbund is clean and I'm ready to go.
1: Very good.
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0: John Parr with St Elmo's Fire on 92.1 Star FM with the 3 o'clock news, sport and weather coming up next. Reports that Stephen Fleming will be the head of English Test Cricket. They've replaced one New Zealander in Brendan McCullum with another New Zealander, Stephen Fleming, to head up English Test Cricket. 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
8: 13 degrees in Melbourne, partly cloudy tomorrow, a top of 13. It's 3 o'clock. Good afternoon. I'm Alex Riddell. Premier Ben Carroll has urged the state's teachers to reconsider taking more strike action next week. The Education Union will meet tomorrow to decide the next steps in their fight for better pay and conditions. They have threatened to walk off the job for a third time next Tuesday if a deal isn't on the table. Mr Carroll wouldn't say whether he would be brokering the deal as Education Minister, but insists a deal is close.
9: What I can say is be crystal clear. This is the biggest public sector agreement in Victorian history that is on the table to make our teachers the highest paid in the nation with the best conditions. I'm urging anyone considering going on strike not to.
8: Police are still looking for the man responsible for the stabbing of another man in St Albans in May, all over a $1.70 soap dish from IGA. The 61-year-old victim was randomly attacked with a kitchen knife on Mackenzie Street on May 21. Senior Constable Matthew Talina says the man is of Asian appearance, aged between 30 and 40 years old, was wearing a thick black jacket, light-coloured pants, black shoes and was pulling a grey-coloured pram.
18: Please help us with this investigation. We cannot tolerate this behaviour within our community, and it's Victoria Police's job to keep everyone safe and hold these offenders to account. So please, if anyone has any information at all, give Crime Stoppers a call.
8: The first case of the deadly H5N1 bird flu strain has been declared in Victoria. Brian Wilson has the details.
19: Agriculture Victoria has confirmed the virus was detected in a greater crested tern found near Portland in the state southwest. Testing for the strain was carried out at the CSIRO facility near Geelong. There have also been cases in WA, South Australia, New South Wales and Queensland. Federal Agriculture Minister Julie Collins said yesterday that there have been no cases found in any commercial poultry farms, most of which have been in lockdown since the first Australian case was discovered a month ago. Brian Wilson, Melbourne.
8: Australia has recorded its first increase in new home build approvals in 4 months. 7.2% more dwellings were approved in June, according to ABS figures. The man who once led the charge for victims of crime says lawlessness in Victoria is now so bad it can only be compared to a war zone. Greg Davies from Victims of Crime Commissioner has told 3AW Breakfast one case breaks his heart.
20: There was an armed robbery in Hastings on a jeweller shop, Dermot and Bridget O'Toole. And Dermot was stabbed fatally in front of his wife, Bridget, who was also stabbed by a bloke in his 20s who had 200 criminal convictions. How can somebody be allowed to accumulate 200 criminal convictions before they're 30 and not get told you've reached your double ton, come into the sheds?
8: In finance, the All Ordinaries down 86 points, the dollar buying 69.5 US cents.
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8: A big boost for North Melbourne as they head to Launceston to face the Hawks. Defender Charlie Combin has signed a six-year contract extension. Meantime, Hawks coach Sam Mitchell says that it will be a battle with the Kangaroos sitting on the edge of a possible finals run.
22: Oh, I think they're running profile in this last couple of years has really improved. They're not a side you can give 10 minutes because they can put a big score up really quickly. So being able to strangle them down and make sure we can lock the game down when we need to, I think will be a really important part of the game and something we're preparing quite diligently for.
8: And the swimming program has wrapped up at the Commonwealth Games, Australia bagging a record haul 35 gold medals. That's the latest news and sport.
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0: I'm Claire Colson with the latest local news and sport headlines. This morning, a B-double has come off the freeway at the Glenrowan-Moyu Road intersection. The freeway was closed in both directions, but we've just had an update in and it's now open for access. And Yarkandanda residents are gearing up for an exciting addition to their local parklands, with plans officially approved for a brand new pump bike track. And Northeast farmers are being invited to a day of connection and wellbeing to the Farmers' Day out in Benalla this August.
2: Farmers' Day Out, it's a free event for farmers in the region to come together for a day of conversation and connection, have a game of football that where the event's being held, through to the food and refreshment and amazing guest speakers.
0: And in Commonwealth Games news, in the women's 50-metre freestyle S13 final in Glasgow, Australia's youngest athlete at the age of 14, Aubrey's own Mia Hogan, has come fourth. That's the latest in local news and sport headlines.
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16: Your four-day forecast for the northeast and border: cloudy with a slight chance of a shower and light winds for the rest of your afternoon and evening. Down to a low of -1 degree overnight, with a frosty and foggy start to the morning, but a sunny afternoon, light winds and a top of 15 for your Friday. For Saturday, frost and the chance of fog in the morning, a sunny afternoon, light winds and a top of 16. And for Sunday, partly cloudy and a top of 17 degrees. Currently, it's 12 degrees.

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Well, we love giving away stuff here at Star FM. Of course, Free Fuel Frenzy comes to a head tomorrow. Very excited about that one. That is five people who are going to be attempting to get the closest to $10 filled in a tank while blindfolded. Happening at APCO Wangaratta tomorrow late morning. So looking forward to that one. Plus also $500 on the line with The Vault. If you'd like to have a crack at that cash, you can join Hobbsy tomorrow and guess the four-digit code to hopefully unlock The Vault. Even just for attempting it, you will score yourself a double pass to Wang Cinema. Competitions galore on 92.1 Star FM.

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Nader with you for the drive home on 92.1 Star FM. Collingwood are looking for a new walkout song. We're going to get some suggestions in just a moment. Now, there's three different paths you can take. You can take a big rock pump-up anthem. You can go for a ballad, and many sporting teams do that. Or you go for something funny that pokes fun at the good people who are supporting the Collingwood Football Club. I'm going to do all three after Alex Warren. This is Fever Dream on 92.1 Star FM.

0: 92.1 Star FM, Nader with you for the drive home. And Collingwood taking to the MCG tonight up against the Geelong Football Club. A huge clash which will decide the makeup of the eight. And Collingwood asking their fans, what should their pre-game song be? Now, Port Adelaide do this with Never Tear Us Apart at the Adelaide Oval. Cool, cool situation. And there's been lots of suggestions on what Collingwood could walk out with. Now, there's a few that are in jest, of course, poking fun at, Collingwood fans. All I Want for Christmas is My Two Front Teeth by Spike Jones has certainly been suggested. On that theme, you could go, maybe some Wendy Matthews. The Day You Went Away. Yeah, there's a Jail reference there. Staying with Jail. Jailbreak. AC/DC. Funny. And also a good pump-up song. Or you go with, the Liverpool Football Club. And at Anfield, when they have their home game, they all sing. It's the ballad. And a big packed MCG all singing in unison would be very, very cool. Maybe somewhere in between again, a bit of a ballad, but also Australian rock royalty. Imagine all Collingwood fans, arms in arm, arm around each other, the hunters and collectors. I like that one. I do like that one. Or, again, staying on the rock and roll theme, you could go with the Angels. Actually, we don't want 50,000 Collingwood fans shouting that one, do we? It is a family sport.
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10: 12 degrees in Melbourne, partly cloudy tomorrow, a top of 13. It's 4 o'clock. Good afternoon. I'm Alex Riddell. Senior Ministers Harriet Shing and Lily D'Ambrosio, two of former Premier Jacinta Allen's fiercest supporters, are quitting politics. Stephanie Wacklewick reports.
11: Days after they backed Jacinta Allen, siding against a leadership challenge by Premier Ben Carroll, Harriet Shing and Lily D'Ambrosio have handed in their resignations and will not be standing for re-election in November. Ms. D'Ambrosio ends her political career after a staggering 24 years as the member for Mill Park and as Australia's longest-serving energy and climate minister. While Ms. Shing has represented the Eastern Victoria region since 2014, in a statement thanking her friends, Jacinta Allen and Daniel Andrews, for the opportunity to serve in their cabinets over her 12 years in Parliament. Mr. Carroll has thanked both the current Energy Minister and Health Minister for their service. He'll unveil his new cabinet on Monday. Stephanie Wacklewick, State Parliament, Melbourne.
10: It's been revealed the Victorian government is scrambling to patch over the state's pothole-plagued roads ahead of November's election. National sales manager at road building company Superceiling, Scott Hilton, has told Jackie Felgate many of the badly degraded road services could have been avoided if potholes were attended to early.
12: 10 years ago, they were doing in-house, so if there's any little problems, they were acting on them straight away. Now, it's all reactive maintenance. There's no preventative maintenance being done. So these problems, they've been around for 25 years, but they were acted on at an early stage.
10: Victoria has joined other states in recording a case of deadly H5N1 bird flu. The case was found in the state's southwest. Victoria's Chief Veterinary Officer, Dr. Graham Cook, says no one needs to panic.
13: We have been preparing for this event for some time as we have watched its progress. We do not have the virus detected in our commercial poultry, nor has that happened anywhere in Australia.
10: The federal opposition has called on the government to stand down MP Luke Gosling after his arrest in Darwin. The 54-year-old has been charged with assaulting Northern Territory Administrator David Connolly. Mr. Gosling has previously denied the allegations. Senior Liberal MP Tim Wilson says Australians must have trust and confidence in their elected officials.
14: Once someone has been charged like that, I think it's responsible of the government and the Prime Minister to stand down the special envoy while this matter is investigated and goes through its appropriate proceedings. We don't say this lightly or with enthusiasm.
10: And Australians will soon be able to access the first diagnostic blood test for Alzheimer's disease. The TGA approved the blood plasma test. Researchers say it will transform early detection, treatment and potentially prevention of the disease. In finance, the All Ordinaries down 84 points, the dollar buying 69.5 US cents.
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10: North Melbourne coach Alistair Clarkson says if his contract isn't renewed, he will ride off into the sunset and be satisfied he's had the privilege to be involved in the game for 40 years. But Clarkson is adamant the Kangaroos have steadily improved during his tenure. Carlton line up against Brisbane on Saturday at Marvel Stadium, and Blues coach Josh Fraser says his side will have to play to their strengths.
15: You look at with Brisbane and you go, you're going to have to take some things away from them, but you also need to lean into what you do really well. And we're still evolving our game style. I'd say at the moment it's still a bit clunky, but there's some evidence and a framework there of the way we want to play.
10: Patrick Cripps will play his 250th match on Saturday. That's the latest in news and sport.
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16: I'm Claire Colson with the latest local news and sport headlines. A young girl's bike was stolen on her first day of work at a local cafe on Tuesday in Wangaratta. It was publicly announced via the community Facebook page. Local police were unable to recover the bike. However, the cafe kindly offered to donate $1 to every coffee sold towards buying her a new bike. And veterans in the northeast Victoria are being invited to attend a Vietnam Veterans Day. And in Commonwealth Games news, Albury's 17-year-old Sienna Tui earned her second medal of the Glasgow Games, clocking 30.54 seconds to secure silver in the women's 50-metre breaststroke, finally adding to her bronze medal win on Monday in the 100-metre breaststroke. That's the latest in local news and sport.
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19: Your 4-day forecast for the northeast and border. Cloudy with a slight chance of a shower and light winds for the rest of your afternoon and evening. Down to a low of -1 degree overnight with a frosty and foggy start to the morning, but a sunny afternoon, light winds and a top of 15 for your Friday. For Saturday, frost and the chance of fog in the morning, a sunny afternoon, light winds and a top of 16. And for Sunday, partly cloudy and a top of 17 degrees.
20: Currently, it's 12 degrees.

Crowded House, Fall at Your Feet, 92.1 Star FM. Congratulations to our five pumpers. Joanne, Sabina, Joseph, Emma and Donna will be heading to APCO Wangaratta tomorrow to be pumping for $2,500 worth of free fuel. Good luck to them. 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And good luck to our pumpers, hopefully. You have an enjoyable time. Not everyone can win. I'm sorry. I'm so like, well, four of you have got to lose. One of you's got to win. But that's just the way it goes. But good luck to you all tomorrow at APCO Wangaratta. Free fuel frenzy comes to a head. Kids

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0: Kelly Clarkson, Since You've Been Gone, 92.1 Star FM. Well, the Commonwealth Games, Australia going great guns. And our time in the pool has wrapped up. Australia won gold in the 4x100 metre men's medley relay with a games record, the final event in the pool, capping off the most successful games by the Aussie swim team. It is the most golds and the most medals for the Dolphins. 35 gold medals in the pool. Safe to say, they smashed it. Absolutely smashed it. The current medal tally, 47 gold, 21 silver, 35 bronze, and a partridge in a pear tree.
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0: 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Claire Coulson's got your local news headlines coming up at 5. Government funding is improving the Benalla Race Club. Reservist former police officers are being deployed to stations statewide. And some Commonwealth Games local news to come with Claire Coulson next on Star.
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11: 12 degrees in Melbourne, partly cloudy tomorrow, a top of 13. It's 5 o'clock. Good afternoon. I'm Alex Riddell. Senior Ministers Harriet Shing and Lily D'Ambrosio are quitting politics days after they backed former Premier Jacinda Allan to remain in the top job. Ms D'Ambrosio is ending her political career after 24 years as the member for Mill Park and as Australia's longest-serving energy and climate minister, while Ms Shing, the current health minister, has represented the Eastern Victoria region since 2014. Mr Carroll has thanked both for their service and will unveil his new cabinet on Monday. Shadow Public Transport Minister Matthew Guy says Premier Ben Carroll either turned a blind eye or was too stupid to realise corruption was flourishing on the big build. The new Premier has vowed to respect taxpayer money and hasn't ruled out diverting the dollars already spent on contracts for the suburban rail loop into other infrastructure projects. Mr Guy says Mr Carroll must have either known, ignored or was complicit in union corruption on government work sites.
12: This man was the Transport Minister from 2020 to 2023, at the height of what is reported to be big build union corruption. He says he didn't know about it. Well, maybe he did and he ignored it. Or maybe he was too stupid to understand what was happening in his own portfolio. But it can't be neither of those.
11: There are security concerns for One Nation leader Pauline Hanson, who will hold an event in Melbourne on Monday. The venue has planned to black out windows and up security presence. One Nation Victoria candidate for the upcoming state election, Ricky Lee Tyrrell, has told Jackie Felgate the protests we saw when Pauline Hanson was in Melbourne last time are unnecessary.
13: A lot of people like to carry on about change and they're afraid of change and they see One Nation as bringing change to Victoria, but we're not here to bring bad change. We're here to bring positive change to Victoria.
11: The federal government is welcoming legal action launched against encrypted messaging service Telegram. Dossie Fitzpatrick has more.
14: eSafety alleges Telegram failed to remove publicly posted pro-terror material and other unlawful content. The platform's accused of leaving videos of terrorist executions and mass shootings up for weeks after they were reported. The civil proceedings in the federal court follow a years-long investigation. Communications Minister Annika Wells says Telegram needs to explain why it's allegedly failed to comply with Australian laws. Dusty Fitzpatrick reporting.
11: Briefly, the Melbourne Star will switch its lights back on this evening as work continues to get the wheel spinning again. And Victoria now joins other states in recording its first case of the deadly H5N1 bird flu. The case was found in the state's southwest.
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11: There's a major shift in tradition when Collingwood and Geelong players run out on the MCG in a finals-defining clash this evening. Eddie Summerfield reports.
16: Collingwood has run out to good old Collingwood forever for decades, but tonight against Geelong, the club's songs won't be played. The MCG will black out at 26 past 7. There'll be a light show. The Pies will then run out at 7:29, a minute later the Cats. Then the ball will be thrown up 3 minutes after Collingwood has run out. Players will instead enter the ground to a song chosen by them. Collingwood will revert back to tradition next week, but the club is intent on changing and challenging how things have previously been done. Eddie Summerfield, Melbourne.
11: And Josh Fraser has been invited to apply for the Carlton coaching job. He says he will take a few days to consider it. That's the latest in news and sport.
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17: Claire Colson with the latest local news and sport headlines. The future of Benalla Racing Club is being supported by government funding.
18: Yeah, so we were very fortunate enough with the support of Racing Victoria to secure funding through the VRIV program to help us bring our track redevelopment project all together. So, yeah, through the support of the industry, we gained letters of support. And with the support of Anthony Carbines, this project was brought to life and it's nearing on completion now.
17: And police station work is being taken up by retirees to give local police officers more patrol time in the northeast region. And in the 2026 Commonwealth Games news, representing both Albury and Australia as the squad's youngest member at just age 14, Mia Hogan has placed fourth in the women's 50-metre freestyle S13 final in Glasgow. That's the latest in local news and sport.
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0: Your four-day forecast for the northeast and border. Cloudy with a slight chance of a shower and light winds for the rest of your afternoon and evening. Down to a low of -1 degree overnight with a frosty and foggy start to the morning, but a sunny afternoon, light winds and a top of 15 for your Friday. For Saturday, frost and the chance of fog in the morning, a sunny afternoon, light winds and a top of 16. And for Sunday, partly cloudy and a top of 17 degrees.
20: Right now, it's 11 degrees.

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Nader with you for the drive home. Very excited tomorrow. Not as excited as our three finalists for Free Fuel Frenzy. Congratulations to Joanne, Sabina, Joseph, Emma and Donna, who are going to be pumping at APCO Wangaratta tomorrow between 11 and 11.30, hoping to score themselves $2,500 worth of free fuel. Eurythmics and Taylor Swift not too far away. Plus, I'll take a look back at what happened on this day after Big Mountain. This is Baby, I Love Your Way on Star.

Eurythmics Missionary Man on 92.1 Star FM. Nader with you for the drive home. And one thing I love to do is cook. I'm a big fan of cooking. I like cooking for myself. And I feel like we've lost a lot of those skills. When you think about it, I mean, what are the three most important things for humans? And that is sustenance, water, and shelter. Now, I'm not expecting everyone to be building their own houses or collecting their own water, but we can cook our own food. And good on Gateway Health, who are running Cooking for All. They're a six-week program of classes to help people get better at their cooking skills. So this is a great initiative, and I think a lot of times it's just confidence. 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But once you learn those skills, they're skills for life. It's going to save you money, so you don't have to be going to purchase all your food out. And also you're going to be eating probably healthier food because you get to choose fresh ingredients rather than something from a packet. So good on Gateway Health for running this six-week program, and get in touch with Gateway Health if you're keen on participating in this six-week program to get better at cooking.

0: John Waite, 92.1 Star FM. Nader with you for the drive home and time to take a look back at what happened on this day. Let's go back to 1997 when a horrible tragedy took place up in our ski fields.
1: They can hear people calling out. Unfortunately, they can't get to them. They don't really know where they are. It doesn't look very good.
0: Yeah, the Thredbo Ski Resort. It was a massive landslide that cost the lives of 18 people, and Stuart Diver was the only survivor. That happened on this day in 1997. In lighter news, Austrian-born American actor, professional bodybuilder and politician Arnold Schwarzenegger is 79 today.
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0: American actor Lawrence Fishburne is celebrating his 65th birthday today.
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0: Ooh, very cryptic, Lawrence. 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

0: George Michael, Careless Whisper, 92.1 Star FM. Time for me to get out of here. Hogsy in from 6 tomorrow morning with a big Friday show. Looking forward to the footy tonight. Cats v Pies. We'll get to see what the walkout song for the Collingwood Football Club is. And then, of course, tomorrow our 5 finalists will take to APCO Wangaratta at around 11 o'clock and be pumping to get the closest to $10 and score himself $2,500 worth of free fuel. Have yourself a great evening. I'll catch you tomorrow on Star.
1: Be the hero who fills the esky. 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And remember, if you're not shopping at the Premix King, you're getting ripped off.
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11: 11 degrees in Melbourne, partly cloudy tomorrow, a top of 13. It's 6 o'clock. Good evening. I'm Alex Riddell. New Premier Ben Carroll remains tight-lipped on his plans for the suburban rail loop, with Victoria in line to save tens of billions of dollars if he did tear up the contracts. Stephanie Wackluick reports.
12: The Premier has refused to cancel any contracts already signed for the first stage of the SRL, but he has left the door open to diverting that money into other infrastructure projects.
13: Every dollar of my government will be invested where it delivers the greatest value for Victoria.
12: A report by the Parliamentary Budget Office, commissioned by Libertarian MP David Limbrick, has found cancelling Stage 1 could cost the government more than $1.8 billion in termination fees. But the move would also save the budget $21 billion over the next 10 years. Tunnel boring machines are set to start digging in September, and Mr Carroll says Cabinet will consider the project when it meets next week. Mr Carroll was Transport Minister from 2020 to 2023 at the height of alleged big build corruption. And Shadow Minister Matthew Guy says Mr Carroll cannot be trusted when he says he will respect taxpayer dollars.
14: He says he didn't know about it, or maybe he did and he ignored it, or maybe he was too stupid to understand what was happening in his own portfolio. But it can't be neither of those.
12: Stephanie Wackluick, State Parliament, Melbourne.
11: Meantime, two ministers loyal to former leader Jacinta Allen have resigned. Harriet Shing advised Ben Carroll that she would not be standing for re-election in November and stepping down from the ministry. In a statement thanking her friends, Jacinta Allen and Daniel Andrews, for the opportunity to serve in their cabinets. Meantime, veteran Labor MP Lily D'Ambrosio steps down after 24 years in Parliament. Senior government ministers are refusing to weigh in on allegations levelled against one of their Labor colleagues in the Northern Territory. Luke Gosling has been charged with assaulting Territory Administrator David Connolly at an event earlier this month, an allegation he denies. The opposition is calling for Mr Gosling to be stood down. Federal Health Minister Mark Butler wouldn't be drawn on the situation.
15: I don't want to add anything. I don't have information to my hand about what's happened, but it would appear a police matter, and so it would be inappropriate for me to comment.
11: Three firefighters have now died tackling wildfires in Greece. Several villages have been evacuated. A fourth summer heatwave has begun in Spain and France, with firefighters trying to stop major wildfires flaring up. Australians could soon have access to the first diagnostic blood test for Alzheimer's disease. Dementia Australia's Dr. Michael Woodward says it can detect key brain proteins in just 18 minutes.
16: It picks up a protein that builds up in the brain. It's called amyloid. And the blood test says, with quite a lot of accuracy, yes, this person will develop the symptoms of Alzheimer's within the next 20 years or they won't. However, there is about 20% of people where it gives an indeterminate answer.
11: In finance, the dollar buying 69.8 US cents.
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11: North Melbourne coach Alistair Clarkson says if his contract isn't renewed, he will ride off into the sunset and be satisfied he's had the privilege to be involved in the game for 40 years. But Clarkson is adamant the Kangaroos have steadily improved during his tenure.
17: All I do know is my key focus is really just to help this footy club, because I've got, you know, I want this club to win silver and I'd love to be a part of that. But in terms of just hanging on just for dear life, just for the sake of it, I just want to coach as many games as I can.
11: And Sam Mitchell says negotiations have been seamless with Hawthorn to extend his coaching tenure. Mitchell and the Hawks are on the cusp of announcing a fresh contract to remain coach until the end of 2030. That's the latest in news and sport.
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0: Your four-day forecast for the northeast and border, staying cloudy overnight tonight to end your Thursday, reaching a low of -1 degree. Tomorrow, Friday, frost and a chance of fog in the morning, but a sunny afternoon, top of 15 degrees. Heading into the weekend, Saturday, frost and a chance of fog in the morning, sunny afternoon with a top of 16 degrees. And on Sunday, partly cloudy, chance of morning frost, slight chance of a shower with a top of 17. Currently, it's 9 degrees.
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7: Good evening, I'm Jamel Wells. Federal Labor MP Luke Gosling has been granted bail after being charged with assault. Chris McCarthy reports.
8: Luke Gosling was arrested at his Darwin home this morning after allegedly assaulting Northern Territory Administrator David Connolly. Police say the incident occurred at a public event earlier this month. Mr. Gosling's lawyer has indicated they'll be fighting the charges and says he's concerned the decision to arrest rather than summon Mr. Gosling has a political basis. The opposition has called for the MP to be stood down while government ministers have refused to be drawn on ongoing legal proceedings. In a statement, the Special Envoy for Defence and Veterans Affairs described it as a strange morning, but says he'll stay focused on his job. He's due in court in September. Chris McCarthy reporting.
7: It's hoped a blood test to diagnose Alzheimer's can revolutionise how the disease is treated. The TGA has approved the blood plasma test for clinical trials. Federal Health Minister Mark Butler says local data will be collected.
9: That is what we want to see. We want to see more tests on the MBS. We want to see more treatments on the PBS that provide Australians living with dementia and their families with relief.
7: Telecommunications experts say Optus needs to be given a significant penalty for last year's 000 outage. ACMA's taking the telco to court, alleging it breached legal obligations for emergency calls access. RMIT Associate Professor Mark Gregory says the penalty needs to send a strong message.
10: We're talking about an industry which is a recalcitrant body, that it is, you know, that it has form, that, you know, major outages are the norm, and that the court needs to take strong action.
7: The Productivity Commission says governments need to embrace Indigenous community-based solutions to meet closing the gap targets. A report shows just one of the 19 targets has been met, 5 years from the 2031 deadline. Four of the targets, including adult incarceration and suicide rates, are going backwards. Police believe three people who died in a granny flat fire in Sydney's southwest overnight were a 16-year-old boy and his parents. Firefighters had to make their way through burning obstacles to get to the flat at the back of a Wiley Park house. And the H5 bird flu strain has now been detected in every mainland state, with Victorian authorities confirming their first case. It comes after local transmission was confirmed in South Australia. In finance, one Australian dollar buying around 69.5 US cents.
1: 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Premium car detailing from just $190. Heath comes to you wherever you are. 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
7: The Roosters are chasing six straight wins tonight when round 22 of the NRL kicks off in Townsville. They're taking on the Cowboys, who are fighting to stay in the top eight. Geelong go into tonight's AFL clash against Collingwood at the MCG without key player Patrick Dangerfield. He's replaced by Jack Martin. Lachie Schultz is replacing the injured Braden Maynard for the Pies. Alex Dimonor will take on Cruz Hewitt, the 17-year-old son of Leighton Hewitt, in the second round of the Washington Tennis Open. Dimonor says he can't wait to lock horns with Cruz, who sees the Demon as a mentor.
11: It's going to be a lot of fun. I'm really excited for him, for the matchup, for everything he's been doing. He's a great kid.
7: Australia's swimming team has completed its commitments at the Commonwealth Games. The Dolphins leaving Glasgow with a record 37 gold medals. The previous record was 28 gold. That's news and sport.
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12: Your four-day forecast for the northeast and border, staying cloudy overnight tonight to end your Thursday, reaching a low of -1 degree. Tomorrow, Friday, frost and a chance of fog in the morning, but a sunny afternoon, top of 15 degrees. Heading into the weekend, Saturday, frost and a chance of fog in the morning, sunny afternoon with a top of 16 degrees. And on Sunday, partly cloudy, chance of morning frost, slight chance of a shower with a top of 17.
13: Currently, it's 7 degrees.
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6: Good evening, I'm Jamel Wells. Senior government ministers are refusing to weigh in on allegations about one of their Labor colleagues in the Northern Territory. Luke Gosling has been charged with assaulting Territory Administrator David Connolly at an event, an allegation he denies. The opposition is calling for Mr. Gosling to be stood down. Federal Health Minister Mark Butler has refused to comment.
7: I don't want to add anything. I don't have information to my hand about what's happened, but it would appear a police matter, and so it would be inappropriate for me to comment.
6: Two key supporters of the former Victorian Premier have stood down from Cabinet. Stephanie Wacklerwick reports.
8: Days after they backed Jacinta Allen, siding against a leadership challenge by Premier Ben Carroll, Harriet Shing and Lily D'Ambrosio have handed in their resignations and will not be standing for re-election in November. Ms. D'Ambrosio ends her political career after a staggering 24 years as the member for Mill Park and as Australia's longest-serving energy and climate minister. While Ms. Shing has represented the Eastern Victoria region since 2014, Mr. Carroll has thanked both the current Energy Minister and Health Minister for their service. He'll unveil his new cabinet on Monday.
6: Australia has fallen further behind targets set under the National Housing Accord. June was the first month since February to record an increase in approvals. Master Builders Australia Chief Executive Danita Warne says we're falling further behind the goal of 1.2 million homes by the end of the decade.
9: Overall, we are around 86,000 homes short, so it is going to be increasingly more difficult to achieve that target.
6: The US has carried out fresh strikes on Iran in response to attempted Iranian attacks on US forces based in the Middle East. US officials say Iraqi military command centres, missile and drone facilities have been targeted. On Wednesday, Iran fired missiles at three ships in the Strait of Hormuz. Three firefighters have died tackling wildfires in Greece. Several villages have been evacuated. A fourth summer heatwave has begun in Spain and France, with firefighters trying to stop major wildfires from flaring up. And back home, dozens of child safety workers have gathered outside the Queensland Parliament tonight, demanding more support for vulnerable young people. The child protection system is being discussed at a budget estimates hearing. In financial finance, one Australian dollar buying around 69.5 US cents.
5: Wangaratta Pump Shop, for the largest range of pumps in the northeast, including service and repairs, plus sales and service of lawnmowers, outdoor power equipment and water filtration systems.
6: In round 22 of the NRL, the Roosters have a 6-0 lead over the Cowboys in Townsville. In the AFL, Geelong has a 26-8 lead over Collingwood at the MCG. At the Commonwealth Games, Australia's swimmers are leaving Glasgow with a record-breaking gold medal haul. They snatched 76 medals in total, 37 of them gold, beating the previous record of 28 gold. Queensland speedster Meg Harris, the most successful with 6. Stephen Peters will coach the Perth Glory women's team for another 2 years after signing a contract extension. Perth has retained its place on the Rugby Sevens circuit with the schedule confirmed for the 2026-27 World Series. And Australian white ball leg spinner Adam Zampa has dumped New South Wales to play for Queensland this summer. You're up to date. That's the latest news and sport.
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10: Your four-day forecast for the northeast and border, staying cloudy overnight tonight to end your Thursday, reaching a low of -1 degree. Tomorrow Friday, frost and a chance of fog in the morning, but a sunny afternoon, top of 15 degrees. Heading into the weekend, Saturday, frost and a chance of fog in the morning, sunny afternoon with a top of 16 degrees. And on Sunday, partly cloudy, chance of morning frost, slight chance of a shower with a top of 17. Currently, it's 7 degrees.

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6: Good evening, I'm Jamel Wills. Optus faces a fine of up to $500 million over last year's outage that disrupted access to 000. ACMA's taking the telco to court, alleging it breached call access obligations. Optus paid $12 million over a separate outage in 2023. Telco expert Associate Professor Mark Gregory says the latest fine needs to be bigger.
7: It's only when the fines get to the size that they will have an impact upon the shareholders that we're likely to see the telecommunication companies take safety seriously.
6: The eSafety Commissioner is launching court action against the provider of the Telegram messaging service. Dusty Fitzpatrick reports.
8: eSafety alleges Telegram has failed to comply with systemic safety obligations under the Online Safety Act. The platform is accused of failing to remove publicly posted pro-terror material and other unlawful content. It's also accused of failing to detect terror events being live-streamed, including the Christchurch mosque shooting. Failure to comply with Australia's codes and standards could result in civil penalties of up to $54.6 million. Dusty Fitzpatrick reporting.
6: Testing has returned 4 positive results for the H5 strain of bird flu in crested ferns from Kangaroo Island, South Australia. There are now 33 confirmed or presumed positive detections in Australia. All have been wild seabirds in coastal locations. There are no detections in poultry or agriculture. Australians could soon have access to the first diagnostic blood test for Alzheimer's disease. The TGA has approved the use of the blood plasma test. Dementia Australia's Dr. Michael Woodward says it can detect key brain proteins in just 18 minutes.
9: It picks up a protein that builds up in the brain. It's called amyloid. And the blood test says, with quite a lot of accuracy, yes, this person will develop the symptoms of Alzheimer's within the next 20 years or they won't. However, there is about 20% of people where it gives an indeterminate answer.
6: A Sydney judge has suppressed names of some witnesses giving evidence against a woman accused of anti-Semitic comments. Jodie Scasella is accused of making the comments at a children's netball game. Prosecutors asked for the non-publication order on witness names out of concern for their safety. It's thought WA mining magnate Gina Rinehart was behind a push to host rowing events during the 2032 Brisbane Olympics in Rockhampton. The country's richest woman is understood to have written a letter lobbying the Queensland government. Ms. Rinehart is a patron of Rowing Australia. In finance, one Australian dollar buying around 69.5 US cents.
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6: In the AFL, Geelong lead Collingwood 57-28 at the MCG. In the NRL, the Roosters have a 52-6 second half lead over the Cowboys in Townsville. Broncos premiership winner Corey Jensen's been forced into early retirement following a life-threatening blood clot. The 32-year-old says he's grateful for the career he's had.
10: To Kevy, thank you for backing me and giving me the opportunity to come here. Looking back at it now, it's changed my career. To Madge, Dave, Tomo and everyone at the Broncos, thank you for helping me grow, not only as a footballer, but as a person and as a leader. Winning a premiership together last year is something I'll cherish forever.
6: Alex Dimonor has won through to the second round at Washington after beating Stefanos Tsitsipas. He'll now face Cruz Hewitt. That's news and sport.
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11: Your four-day forecast for the northeast and border, staying cloudy overnight tonight to end your Thursday, reaching a low of -1 degree. Tomorrow, Friday, frost and a chance of fog in the morning, but a sunny afternoon, top of 15 degrees. Heading into the weekend, Saturday, frost and a chance of fog in the morning, sunny afternoon with a top of 16 degrees. And on Sunday, partly cloudy, chance of morning frost, slight chance of a shower with a top of 17.
12: Currently, it's 5 degrees. 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
9: Good evening, I'm Jamel Wells. The death toll after a powerful earthquake in southwest Japan has risen to 34. Rescuers are still working to find survivors after the magnitude's quake on Tuesday. Thousands of people are in evacuation centres. Temperatures up to 39 degrees are expected in the next few days, with officials warning about heat stroke. Federal Labor MP Luke Gosling has been granted bail after being charged with assault. Chris McCarthy reports.
10: Luke Gosling was arrested at his Darwin home this morning after allegedly assaulting Northern Territory Administrator David Connolly. Police say the incident occurred at a public event earlier this month. Mr. Gosling's lawyer has indicated they'll be fighting the charges and says he's concerned the decision to arrest rather than summon Mr. Gosling has a political basis. The opposition has called for the MP to be stood down while government ministers have refused to be drawn on ongoing legal proceedings. In a statement, the Special Envoy for Defence and Veterans Affairs described it as a strange morning but says he'll stay focused on his job. He's due in court in September. Chris McCarthy reporting.
9: It's hoped a blood test to diagnose Alzheimer's can revolutionise how the disease is treated. The TGA has approved the blood plasma test for clinical trials. Federal Health Minister Mark Butler says local data will now be collected.
11: That is what we want to see. We want to see more tests on the MBS. We want to see more treatments on the PBS that provide Australians living with dementia and their families with relief.
9: A Perth man has been charged with murder after an attack in a northern suburb street. Jake Batrick reports.
12: Police took John Robert Lloyd Shepherd into custody yesterday and charged him over the death of a 46-year-old Thomas McDonald, who was seriously assaulted more than 2 weeks ago. It's alleged the pair were known to each other. The 35-year-old attacking the victim on Nankivell Way in Kundoola around 7 p.m. on July 14th before fleeing. The 46-year-old died of his injuries 3 days later. later. The Balga man fronted Joondalup Magistrates Court on the charge of murder today, and he'll remain behind bars until his next appearance next month. Jake Batrick, Perth.
9: Ferries on the Brisbane River will be suspended for 2 hours tomorrow morning as workers take industrial action over pay and conditions. And a book borrowed from Kiama Library on the New South Wales South Coast has been returned 150 years after it was due. In finance, one Australian dollar buying around 69.5 US cents.
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9: In the NRL, the Roosters had a record-breaking night in Townsville, beating the Cowboys 82 points to 12. It's the first time since 1935 that 80 points have been scored in an NRL game. The Roosters' Victor Radley pleased with their efforts.
13: Really proud of the effort. You know, you can have first half like we did and kind of get a bit lazy in the second half, which we weren't outstanding in the second half, but we kind of got back to our footy, and then you know, we ended up with 80 points, which is really pleasing because we could have just got a bit carried away and then back into the game.
9: In the AFL, Geelong has a 96-65 lead over Collingwood at the MCG. At the Commonwealth Games, Australian paracyclist Tara Nayland has qualified for the C4 individual pursuit 4,000 metre final, breaking her own world record. She qualified with a time of just under 4 minutes and 46 seconds. That's news and sport.
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14: Your four-day forecast for the northeast and border, staying cloudy overnight tonight to end your Thursday, reaching a low of -1 degree. Tomorrow, Friday, frost and a chance of fog in the morning, but a sunny afternoon, top of 15 degrees. Heading into the weekend, Saturday, frost and a chance of fog in the morning, sunny afternoon with a top of 16 degrees. And on Sunday, partly cloudy, chance of morning frost, slight chance of a shower with a top of 17.
15: Right now, it's 6 degrees.

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5: Good evening, I'm Jamel Wellens. The US military says it's completed a heavy wave of strikes against Iran. US authorities say it's in retaliation for attempted ballistic missile attacks on American forces. Iranian state media is reporting the latest strikes have killed three people, including a 2-year-old child. The two countries have engaged in escalating strikes since a ceasefire fell apart in June. Senior government ministers are refusing to weigh in on allegations about one of their Labor colleagues in the Northern Territory. Luke Gosling has been charged with assaulting Territory Administrator David Connolly at an event, an allegation he denies. The opposition's calling for Mr. Gosling to be stood down. Federal Health Minister Mark Butler has refused to comment.
6: I don't want to add anything. I don't have information to my hand about what's happened, but it would appear a police matter, and so it would be inappropriate for me to comment.
5: Two key supporters of the former Victorian Premier have stood down from Cabinet. Stephanie Wacklerwick reports.
7: Days after they backed Jacinta Allen, siding against a leadership challenge by Premier Ben Carroll, Harriet Shing and Lily D'Ambrosio have handed in their resignations and will not be standing for re-election in November. Ms. D'Ambrosio ends her political career after a staggering 24 years as the member for Mill Park and as Australia's longest-serving energy and climate minister. While Ms. Shing has represented the Eastern Victoria region since 2014, Mr. Carroll has thanked both the current Energy Minister and Health Minister for their service. He'll unveil his new cabinet on Monday.
5: The Productivity Commission says governments need to embrace Indigenous community-based solutions to meet closing the gap targets. A report shows just one of the 19 targets has been met 5 years from the 2031 deadline. Four of the targets, including adult incarceration and suicide rates, are going backwards. Police believe three people who died in a granny flat fire in Sydney's southwest overnight were a 16-year-old boy and his parents. Firefighters had to make their way through burning obstacles to get to the flat at the back of a Wylie Park house. And the National Australia Bank says demand for new home loans has fallen 15% in 3 months. The bank says tax changes, rising interest rates and concern about the effects of the Middle East conflict are to blame. In finance, one Australian dollar buying around 69.5 US cents.
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5: In the AFL, Geelong beat Collingwood 97-72 at the MCG. In the NRL, the Roosters thrashed the Cowboys 82-12 in Townsville. It's been 91 years since any NRL team scored 80 points in a game. North Queensland's Ruben Cotter says their loss was embarrassing.
10: We were just so loose right across the park, and it's pretty obvious where they were coming, straight through the front door, and sort of just snowballed from the kickoff.
5: At the Commonwealth Games, Australia's dominating the medal tally with 103 in total, 47 of them gold. In the velodrome, both our women's team pursuit and men's team sprint squads have booked spots in the final. On the track, Aussie athlete Tom Reynolds has qualified for the 400-metre final, but national champion Rhys Holder won't be joining him. And Perth has retained its place on the Rugby Sevens circuit with the schedule confirmed for the World Series. That's news and sport.
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12: Your four-day forecast for the northeast and border, staying cloudy overnight tonight to end your Thursday, reaching a low of -1 degree. Tomorrow, Friday, frost and a chance of fog in the morning, but a sunny afternoon, top of 15 degrees. Heading into the weekend, Saturday, frost and a chance of fog in the morning, sunny afternoon with a top of 16 degrees. And on Sunday, partly cloudy, chance of morning frost, slight chance of a shower with a top of 17. Currently, it's 3 degrees.
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6: Hello, I'm Nelson Scott.
7: The US military says it has completed a heavy wave of strikes against Iran. US authorities say it's in retaliation for attempted ballistic missile attacks on American forces. Iranian state media is reporting 3 people killed, including a 2-year-old child. The two countries have engaged in escalating strikes since a ceasefire fell apart in June. Australia has fallen further behind targets set under the National Housing Accord. June was the first month since February to record an increase in approvals. Master Builders Australia Chief Executive Danita Warne says we're falling further behind the goal of 1.2 million homes by the end of the decade.
8: Overall, we are around 86,000 homes short. So it is going to be increasingly more difficult to achieve that target.
7: The Greens say proposed cuts to the NDIS will have a devastating effect on the workforce. Senate inquiry hearings have resumed into a government bill that aims to limit the scheme's growth. If passed, there will be 160,000 fewer participants by 2031. Greens disability spokesperson, Senator Jordan Steelejohn, says thousands more will be out of the job.
9: By the government's own admission, these cuts will have a devastating impact on the workforce, on support workers, on the allied health professions that form the core of our care economy. So many jobs will be lost if this legislation is passed through.
7: The death toll after a powerful earthquake in southwest Japan has risen to 34. Rescuers are still working to find survivors after the magnitude 6-point earthquake on Tuesday. Thousands of people are in evacuation centres. Temperatures up to 39 degrees are expected in the next few days, with officials warning about heatstroke. The National Australia Bank says demand for more new home loans has fallen 15% in 3 months. The bank says tax changes, rising interest rates and concern about the effects of the Middle East conflict are to blame. Australia's pineapple growers fear for their future. Amy Drew reports.
10: The industry has raised major concern with a draft proposal from the federal government reviewing whether to allow pineapple imports from parts of India and Indonesia. The report from the Department of Agriculture confirms 8 pests associated with decrowned pineapples exist in both markets and require risk management. Pineapple Growers Association Chair Scott Maxwell says they simply don't have the means to protect local crops should they be compromised, lacking registered chemicals required to combat any potential threat. Maxwell says it's unfair to leave growers to clean up a mess they didn't create. Amy Drew reporting.
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11: In the NRL, the Roosters had a record-breaking night in Townsville, beating the Cowboys 82-12. It's the first time since 1935 that 80 points have been scored in an NRL game. In the AFL, Geelong has beaten Collingwood 97-72 at the MCG, catapulting the Cats into a crucial top six spot. At the Commonwealth Games, both our women's team pursuit and men's team sprint cycling squads have booked their spots in the final. On the track, Aussie athlete Tom Reynolds has qualified for the 400-metre final, but national champion Reece Holder won't be joining him. Holder reflecting on the experience with pride.
12: It's always nice to put the colours on and, you know, run for your country. Fortunately, I wasn't there this chance, but, you know, I've got a lot more years and time ahead, so I'll be back without a doubt.
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13: Your four-day forecast for the northeast and border. Frost and a chance of fog this morning, but a sunny afternoon for your Friday. Tomorrow, Saturday, frost and a chance of fog in the morning, sunny afternoon, top of 16 degrees. Sunday, partly cloudy, chance of morning frost, slight chance of a shower with a top of 17 degrees. And Monday, partly cloudy, high chance of showers with a top of 15. Today, a top of 14 for Rutherglen, 15 for Albury-Wodonga, Benalla and Wangaratta.
14: Currently, it's 1 degree.

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5: Hello, I'm Nelson Scott. The death toll after a powerful earthquake in southwest Japan has risen to 34. Rescuers are still working to find survivors. Thousands of people are in evacuation centres. Temperatures up to 39 degrees are expected in the next few days, with officials warning about heatstroke. Senior federal government ministers are refusing to weigh in on allegations about one of their Labor colleagues in the Northern Territory. Luke Gosling has been charged with assaulting Territory Administrator David Connolly at an event, an allegation he denies. The opposition is calling for Mr. Gosling to be stood down. Health Minister Mark Butler wouldn't be drawn on the matter.
6: I don't want to add anything. I don't have information to my hand about what's happened, but it would appear a police matter, and so it would be inappropriate for me to comment.
5: Optus faces a fine of up to $500 million over last year's outage that disrupted access to 000. ACMA is taking the telco to court, alleging it breached call access obligations. Optus paid $12 million over a separate outage in 2023. Telco expert Associate Professor Mark Gregory says the latest fine needs to be bigger.
7: It's only when the fines get to the size that they will have an impact upon the shareholders that we're likely to see the telecommunication companies take safety seriously.
5: Testing has returned 4 positive results for the H5 strain of bird flu in crested terns from Kangaroo Island, South Australia. There are now 33 confirmed or presumed positive detections in Australia. All have been wild seabirds in coastal locations. There are no detections in poultry or agriculture. 2 key supporters of the former Victorian Premier have stood down from Cabinet. Stephanie Wacklewick reports.
8: Days after they backed Jacinta Allen, siding against a leadership challenge by Premier Ben Carroll, Harriet Shing and Lily D'Ambrosio have handed in their resignations and will not be standing for re-election in November. Ms. D'Ambrosio ends her political career after a staggering 24 years as the member for Mill Park and as Australia's longest-serving energy and climate minister. While Ms. Shing has represented the Eastern Victoria region since 2014, Mr. Carroll has thanked both the current Energy Minister and Health Minister for their service. He'll unveil his new cabinet on Monday.
5: A Sydney judge has suppressed names of some witnesses giving evidence against a woman accused of anti-Semitic comments. Jodie Scarcella is accused of making the comments at a children's netball game in May. Prosecutors asked for the non-publication order out of concern for witness safety. Three firefighters have died tackling wildfires in Greece. Several villages have been evacuated. A fourth summer heatwave has begun in Spain and France, with firefighters trying to stop major wildfires flaring up.
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5: At the Commonwealth Games, Australian para cyclist Tara Nayland has qualified for the C4 Individual Pursuit 4,000 metre final, breaking her own world record. Nayland qualified for the gold medal race with a time of just under 4 minutes and 46 seconds. On the track, Aussie Michelle Jenicke has qualified for the women's 100-metre hurdles final. Jenicke says preparing for the strong winds was key.
9: Those hurdles were coming up at me fast, and that wind was really pushing me onto the hurdles, but I knew that was going to be a possibility. We trained for that, we prepared for that, and I'm really happy I handled that really well.
5: That audio thanks to Channel 7. In the NRL, the Roosters had a record-breaking night in Townsville, beating the Cowboys 82-12. In the AFL, Geelong beat Collingwood 97-72 at the MCG.
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10: Your four-day forecast for the northeast and border. Frost and a chance of fog this morning, but a sunny afternoon for your Friday. Tomorrow, Saturday, frost and a chance of fog in the morning, sunny afternoon, top of 16 degrees. Sunday, partly cloudy, chance of morning frost, slight chance of a shower with a top of 17 degrees. And Monday, partly cloudy, high chance of showers with a top of 15. Today, a top of 14 for Rutherglen, 15 for Albury-Wodonga, Benalla and Wangaratta. Currently, it's 1 degree. Star.

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7: Hello, I'm Nelson Scott. The US military says it's completed a heavy wave of strikes against Iran. US authorities say it's in retaliation for attempted ballistic missile attacks on American forces. Iranian state media is reporting 3 people have been killed, including a 2-year-old girl. The two countries have engaged in escalating strikes since a ceasefire fell apart in June. Federal Labor MP Luke Gosling has been granted bail after being charged with assault. Chris McCarthy reports.
8: Luke Gosling was arrested at his Darwin home this morning after allegedly assaulting Northern Territory Administrator David Connolly. Police say the incident occurred at a public event earlier this month. Mr. Gosling's lawyer has indicated they'll be fighting the charges and says he's concerned the decision to arrest rather than summon Mr. Gosling has a political basis. The opposition has called for the MP to be stood down while government ministers have refused to be drawn on ongoing legal proceedings. In a statement, the Special Envoy for Defence and Veterans Affairs described it as a strange morning but says he'll stay focused on his job. He's due in court in September. Chris McCarthy reporting.
7: The National Australia Bank says demand for new home loans has fallen 15% in 3 months. The bank says tax changes, rising interest rates and concern about the effects of the Middle East conflict are to blame. A Perth man's been charged with murder after an attack in a northern suburb street. Jake Batrick reports.
9: Police took John Robert Lloyd Shepherd into custody yesterday and charged him over the death of a 46-year-old Thomas McDonald, who was seriously assaulted more than 2 weeks ago. It's alleged the pair were known to each other. The 35-year-old attacking the victim on Nankivell Way in Kundoola around 7 p.m. on July 14th before fleeing. The 46-year-old died of his injuries 3 days later. The Balga man fronted Joondalup Magistrates Court on the charge of murder today, and he'll remain behind bars until his next appearance next month. Jake Batrick, Perth.
7: It's hoped a blood test to diagnose Alzheimer's can revolutionise how the disease is treated. The TGA has approved the blood plasma test for clinical trials. Federal Health Minister Mark Butler says local data will be collected.
10: That is what we want to see. We want to see more tests on the MBS. We want to see more treatments on the PBS that provide Australians living with dementia and their families with relief.
7: The H5 bird flu strain has now been detected in every mainland state, with Victorian authorities confirming their first case. It comes after local transmission was confirmed in South Australia. Ferries on the Brisbane River will be suspended for 2 hours this morning as workers take industrial action over pay and conditions.
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7: At the Commonwealth Games, Australia is dominating the medal tally with 103 total, 47 of them gold. The Aussie Diamonds netball team currently has a 47-10 halftime lead over Northern Ireland in their final pool stage match. Cycling finals will soon get underway in the Velodrome, where Australia is hoping to add to its medal haul. In the NRL, the Roosters thrashed the Cowboys 82-12 in Townsville yesterday. In the AFL, Geelong has put an end to Collingwood's winning run, beating the Magpies 97-72. The win catapults the Cats into a crucial top six spot. Forward Ollie Henry, ecstatic with the result.
1: It's a really good win, and I think it was something that was really important to us around this time of year, and I think we're just sort of building into, you know, what could be an exciting time of the year.
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11: Your four-day forecast for the northeast and border. Frost and a chance of fog this morning, but a sunny afternoon for your Friday. Tomorrow, Saturday, frost and a chance of fog in the morning, sunny afternoon, top of 16 degrees. Sunday, partly cloudy, chance of morning frost, slight chance of a shower with a top of 17 degrees. And Monday, partly cloudy, high chance of showers with a top of 15. Today, a top of 14 for Rutherglen, 15 for Albury-Wodonga, Benalla and Wangaratta. Currently, it's 1 degree.

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5: Hello, I'm Nelson Scott.
6: The death toll after a powerful earthquake in southwest Japan has risen to 34. Rescuers are still working to find survivors. Thousands of people are in evacuation centres. Temperatures up to 39 degrees are expected in the next few days, with officials warning about heatstroke. Lawyers for federal Labor MP Luke Gosling say he will fight assault charges. He's accused of assaulting Northern Territory Administrator David Connolly at a community event. The 54-year-old denies any wrongdoing. The federal government is facing backlash from the states over its plan to abolish higher private health insurance rebates for over 65s. Labor says the policy will save around $3 billion and help fund a number of aged care services. But the New South Wales, Queensland and Tasmanian governments warn it risks overwhelming hospital emergency rooms by pushing more seniors out of private health. Australia has fallen further behind targets set under the National Housing Accord. June was the first month since February to record an increase in approvals. Master Builders Australia Chief Executive Danita Warne says we're falling further behind the goal of 1.2 million homes by the end of the decade.
7: Overall, we are around 86,000 homes short, so it is going to be increasingly more difficult to achieve that target.
6: Two key supporters of the former Victorian Premier have stood down from Cabinet. Stephanie Wacklewick reports.
8: Days after they backed Jacinta Allen, siding against a leadership challenge by Premier Ben Carroll, Harriet Shing and Lily D'Ambrosio have handed in their resignations and will not be standing for re-election in November. Ms. D'Ambrosio ends her political career after a staggering 24 years as the member for Mill Park and as Australia's longest-serving energy and climate minister. While Ms. Shing has represented the Eastern Victoria region since 2014, Mr. Carroll has thanked both the current energy minister and Health Minister for their service. He'll unveil his new cabinet on Monday.
6: Optus faces a fine of up to $500 million over last year's outage that disrupted access to 000. ACMA has taken the telco to court, alleging it breached call access obligations. Optus paid $12 million over a separate outage in 2023. Telco expert Associate Professor Mark Gregory says the latest fine needs to be bigger.
9: It's only when the fines get to the size that they will have an impact upon the shareholders that we're likely to see the telecommunication companies take safety seriously.
6: Also making news, three firefighters have died tackling wildfires in Greece, while several villages have had to be evacuated.
10: Haydar Homes, building thoughtfully designed homes in northeast Victoria for over 25 years. 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
6: Australia has finished first and broken a Commonwealth Games record in the women's 4,000-metre team pursuit cycling. The squad edged out a relentless New Zealand to claim our first Velodrome gold in Glasgow.
11: And the Aussies have come back with a 4-10-6-5-8 Commonwealth Games record for Australia. Phenomenal. And gold.
12: Phenomenal effort from the Aussies.
6: That's audio thanks to Channel 7. Still at the Commonwealth Games, Kane Perris has claimed bronze in the men's Tandem B 1,000-metre time trial cycling, and the Aussie netball Diamonds have defeated Northern Ireland 88-27 to finish the pool stage unbeaten. In the NRL, the Roosters had a record-breaking night in Townsville, beating the Cowboys 82-12. In the AFL, Geelong beat Collingwood 97-72 at the MCG.
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14: Your four-day forecast for the northeast and border. Frost and a chance of fog this morning, but a sunny afternoon for your Friday. Tomorrow, Saturday, frost and a chance of fog in the morning, sunny afternoon, top of 16 degrees. Sunday, partly cloudy, chance of morning frost, slight chance of a shower with a top of 17 degrees. And Monday, partly cloudy, high chance of showers with a top of 15. Today, a top of 14 for Rutherglen, 15 for Albury-Wodonga, Benalla and Wangaratta.
15: Currently, it's 1 degree.

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4: Hello, I'm Nelson Scott. The US military says it's completed a heavy wave of strikes against Iran. US authorities say it's in retaliation for attempted ballistic missile attacks on American forces. Iranian state media is reporting three people have been killed, including a two-year-old girl. The two countries have engaged in escalating strikes since a ceasefire fell apart in June. Federal Labor MP Luke Gosling has been granted bail after being charged with assault. Chris McCarthy reports.
5: Luke Gosling was arrested at his Darwin home this morning after allegedly assaulting Northern Territory Administrator David Connolly. Police say the incident occurred at a public event earlier this month. Mr. Gosling's lawyer has indicated they'll be fighting the charges and says he's concerned the decision to arrest rather than summon Mr. Gosling has a political basis. The opposition has called for the MP to be stood down while government ministers have refused to be drawn on ongoing legal proceedings. In a statement, the Special Envoy for Defence and Veterans Affairs described it as a strange morning, but says he'll stay focused on his job. He's due in court in September. Chris McCarthy reporting.
4: The National Australia Bank says demand for new home loans has fallen 15% in 3 months. The bank says tax changes, rising interest rates, and concern about the effects of the Middle East conflict are to blame. A Perth man's been charged with murder after an attack in a northern suburb street. Jake Batrick reports.
6: Police took John Robert Lloyd Shepherd into custody yesterday and charged him over the death of a 46-year-old Thomas McDonald, who was seriously assaulted more than 2 weeks ago. It's alleged the pair were known to each other. The 35-year-old attacking the victim on Nankivell Way in Kundoola around 7 p.m. on July 14th before fleeing. The 46-year-old died of his injuries 3 days later. The Balga man fronted Joondalup Magistrates Court on the charge of murder today, and he'll remain behind bars until his next appearance next month. Jake Batrick, Perth.
4: It's hoped a blood test to diagnose Alzheimer's can revolutionise how the disease is treated. The TGA has approved the blood plasma test for clinical trials. Federal Health Minister Mark Butler says local data will be collected.
7: That is what we want to see. We want to see more tests on the MBS. We want to see more treatments on the PBS that provide Australians living with dementia and their families with relief.
4: The H5 bird flu strain has now been detected in every mainland state, with Victorian authorities confirming their first case. It comes after local transmission was confirmed in South Australia. Ferries on the Brisbane River will be suspended for 2 hours this morning as workers take industrial action over pay and conditions.
3: Clear cut detailing. Premium car detailing from just $190. Heath comes to you wherever you are. Clear cut detailing.
4: At the Commonwealth Games, Aussie cycling duo Jessica Gallagher and Jacqueline Menga-Moore have claimed silver in the women's Tandem B Sprint. Their win comes less than an hour after the pair hit the deck following a collision in the second of three finals races. Australia has won its first gold in the velodrome in the women's 4,000-metre team pursuit, surging late to set a new games record. Team member Georgia Baker saying the future of Aussie cycling is bright.
8: I had to really fight for my spot, which is great because, you know, like, we've got such good depth now. It's super promising for what we can do in the future, and, you know, to be here and to win another gold in this group, it's, like, super exciting for what's to come.
4: That audio thanks to Channel 7. In the NRL, the Roosters had a record-breaking night in Townsville, beating the Cowboys 82-12. In the AFL, Geelong beat Collingwood 97-72 at the MCG.
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9: Your four-day forecast for the northeast and border. Frost and a chance of fog this morning, but a sunny afternoon for your Friday. Tomorrow, Saturday, frost and a chance of fog in the morning, sunny afternoon, top of 16 degrees. Sunday, partly cloudy, chance of morning frost, slight chance of a shower with a top of 17 degrees. And Monday, partly cloudy, high chance of showers with a top of 15. Today, a top of 14 for Rutherglen, 15 for Albury-Wodonga, Benalla and Wangaratta. Right now, it's 0 degrees.

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6: Freak. The United States military says it's completed a heavy wave of strikes against Iran. US authorities say it's in retaliation for attempted ballistic missile attacks on American forces. Iranian state media is reporting 3 people have been killed, including a 2-year-old child. The two countries have engaged in escalating strikes since the ceasefire began to fall apart. Australia has fallen further behind targets set under the National Housing Accord. June was the first month since February to record an increase in approvals. Master Builders Australia Chief Executive Danita Warne says we're falling further behind the goal of 1.2 million homes by the end of the decade.
7: Overall, we are around 86,000 homes short, so it is going to be increasingly more difficult to achieve that target.
6: The National Australia Bank says demand for new home loans has fallen 15% in 3 months. The bank says tax changes, rising interest rates and concern about the effects of the Middle East conflict are to blame. Telecommunications experts say Optus needs to be given a significant penalty for last year's 000 outage. ACMA is taking the telco to court, alleging it breached legal obligations for emergency call access. RMIT Associate Professor Mark Gregory says the penalty needs to send a message.
8: We're talking about an industry which is a recalcitrant body, that it is, you know, that it has form, that, you know, major outages are the norm. And that the court needs to take strong action.
6: Testing has returned 4 positive results for the H5 strain of bird flu in Crested Terns from Kangaroo Island, South Australia. There are now 33 confirmed or presumed positive detections in Australia. All have been wild seabirds in coastal locations. There have been no detections in poultry or agriculture. It's hoped a blood test to diagnose Alzheimer's can revolutionise how the disease is treated. The TGA has approved the blood plasma test for clinical trials. Federal Health Minister Mark Butler says it will allow for local data to be collected.
9: That is what we want to see. We want to see more tests on the MBS. We want to see more treatments on the PBS that provide Australians living with dementia and their families with relief.
6: Also making news, the death toll after a powerful earthquake in southwest Japan has risen to 34, and the opposition is calling on the government to stand down NTMP Luke Gosling from his special envoy duties after he was charged with assault. In finance, checking the markets, the Dow Jones is trading up 626 points, the Nasdaq up 657, one Australian dollar buying 70 US cents.
5: Wangaratta Pump Shop, for the largest range of pumps in the northeast, including service and repairs, plus sales and service of lawnmowers, outdoor power equipment and water filtration systems.
6: In the AFL, Geelong beat Collingwood 97-72 at the MCG. In the NRL, the Roosters had a record-breaking night in Townsville, beating the Cowboys 82-12. It's the first time since 1935 that more than 80 points have been scored by a team in an NRL game. Roosters' Victor Radley pleased with their efforts.
1: Really proud of the effort. You know, you can have first half like we did and kind of get a bit lazy in the second half, which we weren't outstanding in the second half, but we kind of got back to our footy and then, you know, we ended up with 80 points, which is really pleasing because we could have just got a bit carried away and then back into the game.
6: At the Commonwealth Games, Aussie sprint star Lachlan Kennedy has qualified for the men's 200 metres final. That is the very latest in news and in sport.
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10: Your four-day forecast for the northeast and border. Frost and a chance of fog this morning, but a sunny afternoon for your Friday. Tomorrow, Saturday, frost and a chance of fog in the morning, sunny afternoon, top of 16 degrees. Sunday, partly cloudy, chance of morning frost, slight chance of a shower with a top of 17 degrees. And Monday, partly cloudy, high chance of showers with a top of 15. Today, a top of 14 for Rutherglen, 15 for Albury-Wodonga, Benalla and Wangaratta.
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all across the northeastern border. 92.1 Wangaratta, 91.3 Bright, 99.1 Mount Buffalo, 89.3 Mount Hotham, and now on 88.9 Yarrawonga.

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2: 4 degrees in Melbourne. Partly cloudy at top today. 13, it's 5:30. Good morning. I'm David Armstrong. Federal government's facing backlash from the states over its plan to abolish higher private health insurance rebates for over 65s. Labor says the policy will save around $3 billion and help fund a number of aged care services. But Queensland, Tasmania, New South Wales all warning it risks overwhelming hospital emergency rooms by pushing more seniors out of private health. Testing for the deadly H5N1 bird flu strains now returned 4 positive results in crested tern birds from Kangaroo Island in South Australia. Brings a confirmed total to 33 cases in Australia. All have been found in wild seabirds in coastal locations. There are no detections in Australian poultry or agriculture. Australia's fallen further behind the target set under the National Housing Accord. June was the first month since February to record an increase in approvals. Master Builders Australia Chief Executive Danita Warren says we're falling further behind the goal of 1.2 million homes by the end of this decade.
3: Overall, we are around 86,000 homes short. So it is going to be increasingly more difficult to achieve that target.
2: Optus faces a fine of up to $500 million over last year's outage that disrupted access to 000. ACMA is taking the telco to court, alleging it breached all of its call access obligations. Optus was fined $12 million over a separate 000 outage in 2023. Telco expert Associate Professor Mark Gregory says the latest fine needed to be bigger.
4: It's only when the fines get to the size that they will have an impact upon the shareholders that we're likely to see the telecommunication companies take safety seriously.
2: Overseas, and the death toll after a powerful earthquake in southwest Japan has now risen to 34. The search for survivors continues, but officials remain worried. Thousands are already packing evacuation centres, with temperatures tipped to hit 39 degrees, but heat stroke remains a serious risk. 3 firefighters have died tackling wildfires in Greece. Several villages have been evacuated in the past few hours. And a 4th summer heatwave has begun in Spain and France, with firefighters there trying to stop major wildfires flaring up. In finance, Wall Street is up 649 points. Now dollars back above 70 US cents, 70.29 US.
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2: A 25-point win for Geelong at the MCG last night over Collingwood. 3AW's Julian Marcus was there.
5: Geelong's victory was set up by scoring 9 of the game's first 10 goals across the first 2 quarters. And while Collingwood were able to bring it back to a respectable margin, the damage was done as the Cats ran out 25-point winners. The result ends Collingwood's 6-game winning streak, and it comes at a further cost, with Jeremy Howe taken to hospital with a suspected broken arm. Meanwhile, Geelong jumped back into the top 6 with the win. Julian Marcus reporting.
2: At the Commonwealth Games, Australia's won and broken a Commonwealth Games record in the women's 4,000-metre team pursuit cycling. Kane Paris claiming bronze in the men's Tandem B 1,000-metre time trial. And the Aussie netball Diamonds have defeated Northern Ireland 88-27 to finish the pool stage unbeaten. And that's the latest news and sports.
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6: Good morning, I'm Claire Colson with the latest local news and sport. Students and volunteers across the northeast region came together on National Tree Day to plant over 2,000 native plants within the rural city of Wangaratta. Eight schools from across the district attended the event to plant 853 Indigenous plants and 31 different species of trees. Mayor Irene Grant said it's fantastic to see people of all ages getting involved and making a direct contribution to the health of our environment. And following Jacinta Allen's resignation of the Victorian Premier on Tuesday and the appointment of Ben Carroll, local MP Tim McCurdy had this to say about the recent events in Parliament.
7: With the change of Premier now, Ben Carroll has just come in and replaced Jacinta Allen, which is a gift for regional Victoria because people have known that Jacinta Allen has not paid any interest at all in regional Victoria. We know what our roads are like, we know what our health system's like, and hopefully we can see a change in Ben Carroll. But I'm not sure we will. I mean, we've got the same old tired horse in the Labor Party, and changing the jockey doesn't always turn things around. But let's see what Ben Carroll can do because it's going to be a difficult task ahead.
6: Nisei is bringing the community together for Seats Without Shelter. Daniel Brewer reports.
8: The installation will be held at King George Gardens on Tuesday, the 4th of August, from 10 a.m. till 2 p.m. The public installation focuses on the reality of homelessness in the community. It is designed to represent 231 young people through empty chairs, sharing stories and promoting how Wangaratta as a community can create a pathway for safety and stability for young people experiencing homelessness. Daniel Brewer, Ace Radio.
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6: North Albury will be looking to back up their win against the Albury Tigers last Sunday when they host Yarrawonga tomorrow. The Hoppers broke a three-game winning streak when defeating the Tigers, with the Pigeons having lost their last encounter to the Wang Magpies last weekend following four straight victories. You can catch all the games on the O&M Live at 1 p.m. That's the latest in local news and sport.
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9: Your four-day forecast for the northeast and border. Frost and a chance of fog this morning, but a sunny afternoon for your Friday. Tomorrow, Saturday, frost and a chance of fog in the morning, sunny afternoon, top of 16 degrees. Sunday, partly cloudy, chance of morning frost, slight chance of a shower with a top of 17 degrees. And Monday, partly cloudy, high chance of showers with a top of 15. Today, a top of 14 for Rutherglen, 15 for Albury-Wodonga, Benalla and Wangaratta. Currently, it's minus 1 degree.
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11: Good morning. Welcome to Country Today this Friday morning, the last day of July. I'm Libby Price. This morning, canola prices have been creeping up over recent weeks and are now more than $800 a tonne. You'll hear from a commodity risk manager about farmers choosing to lock in on the good prices. And how farmers measure soil carbon's been reviewed. There are four changes recommended by the Emissions Reduction Assurance Committee. A bit of fine-tuning on how you can claim carbon credits on farm. Those stories coming up this morning.
0: Country Today with Libby Price, Rural News.
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12: Good morning, I'm Gabriel Hodson in the Victorian Rural Newsroom. A sick greater crested tern found in Portland near the South Australian border has become Victoria's first confirmed H5 bird flu case. Wildlife Victoria says a member of the public reported it to them earlier this week and asked that they not touch it. They monitored the case until Agriculture Victoria responders arrived. Dr. Graham Cook is Victoria's chief veterinary officer and says they've been preparing with the egg and broiler chicken industries for months.
13: We have been watching the progress of H5N1 across the world as it's made its way down into South America and into the subantarctic region. We know it arrived in Australia on the 20th of June and we have been watching its progress. We do not have the virus detected in our commercial poultry, nor has that happened anywhere in Australia.
12: The Victorian Farmers Federation says good biosecurity remains the best defence against the illness, and they want livestock producers as well as poultry farmers to be thoroughly prepared. The virus is yet to be reported in Tasmania or the Northern Territory. Tomorrow is the horse's birthday, but you wouldn't believe it. Based on the latest animal cruelty data from RSPCA Victoria, Elka De Smet explains.
14: RSPCA Victoria has tallied its animal cruelty cases, and for horses at least, lack of understanding or education was the primary cause. 160 cases fell under this category last financial year. Financial stress was a factor in 91 reports of horse abuse or neglect. The mental health of the owner accounted for 44, family violence 14, drug use 9, and homelessness 5 cases. One horse was referred to RSPCA Victoria with the owner in prison. Tomorrow is the horse's birthday in the Southern Hemisphere, with every horse turning 1 year older, no matter when they were actually born. Elkita Smet, Victorian Rural News.
12: The CSIRO says Australian farmers are facing some big decisions now that'll shape productivity, profitability and sustainability by 2050. The Peak Science Agency has released a discussion paper about how we manage our land in the future. Dr. Rose Roche says if farmers don't adapt to changing long-term weather patterns, agriculture will decline over the next few decades.
15: If you look back at the last 25 years, farmers have done a really good job of staying ahead of climate change. The industry really recognised that what we really need to do is come together and kind of connect different technologies and really harness technologies like data and digital and AI to see how we can lift farmers' productivity.
12: Dr. Roche says she'd like to see more tools to help improve farms delivered via mobile phone apps, making them cheaper and more accessible. What to do with little kids when you're running a farm has been a hot topic at this week's National Women in Agriculture Conference. The group's Emily Blackburn says it's hard to keep kids safe on the farm, especially when you're flat out handling a flood or fire.
16: Voted as the highest priority was childcare. Not only access to childcare, but access to childcare seasonally for harvest and that flexibility needed for natural disasters. It's a real issue that keeps coming up for women in agriculture, and it's something that we're really keen to speak to government about.
12: And that's the state of the country. I'm Gabriel Hodson. Good morning.
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8: Joining us now is Chris Godfrey, Senior Forecaster for the Bureau of Meteorology. Chris, good morning to you. What can we expect with the weather?
17: Hi there, Daniel. Well, we're moving into a fairly stable period of weather for the next couple of days as we have a large high which is slowly starting to drift across Victoria today. So it's a case of light winds and quite a few clear skies, which does mean we are going to have a few cold mornings. So we do have a frost warning current for this morning over fairly large parts of the state. Maybe not if you're in the Mallee or in West South Gippsland, but all the other districts do have a frost warning, and the risk of a severe frost in northeast Victoria, where we might see some centres even get down as low as -4 during this morning. But once we do get the sun coming up, we will see temperatures rise, and it should be a generally sunny afternoon. We may just see a few showers just hanging on to the coast, though, where winds are still on shore, but they will start to dry up during the afternoon as well. So by the time we get to tonight, it should be dry across the state. We've also had a few fog patches to start the day across west and central Victoria as well. So your typical winter mix there, really. Looking at some of the maximum temperatures expected today, relatively mild, as I said. So we're looking at 15 for Wangaratta and Echuca, 15 as well for Swan Hill, 13 for Horsham and Hamilton, and down in the south it's 13 for Wonsaggi and a top of 15 for Sale. So as we move through the weekend, as I said, the stable weather will continue, and we are going to be set for another cold morning to start the weekend, and frost warnings are once again going to be most likely. But once we do shrug off that frost, it will

0: front, with showers starting to reach the southwest of Victoria during the day on Sunday. But ahead of that, we will even see a few centres in Country Vic even pushing up into the high teens. So Sunday's looking like a pretty good day. And then our next cold front moves across Victoria during Monday.
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2: It's a case of slow and steady wins the race. Canola prices have been creeping up over recent weeks and are now at more than $800 a tonne. Lyndon Stevens is a commodity risk manager from Pinion Advisory in Melbourne. Lyndon, why are canola prices rising?
6: We've seen canola prices rising just on the back of the global crude oil complex coming up. And most of your listeners would know that that's around the tensions in the Hormuz Strait between Iran and the US. So as the oil complex and supply is restricted through there, the whole oil complex comes up. Canola seed goes into crushers and the oil then goes into that biofuels. So it's getting some support from that volatility in the geopolitical regions there.
2: I guess you don't know if it's reached a peak and still it starts falling again, but do you think there's more room for increases?
6: A lot of the geopolitical stuff is very, very hard to follow and is very volatile. What we do know is the current situation is priced into the market. What's driving these prices is not a supply and demand issue for canola globally. Globally, there is sufficient supply of canola for all the demand. But it is more of this geopolitical issues. And what we have seen recently is when there is new information come out of events in those areas, it is some information that the bulls can sort of grab and the market rallies, but it does come off pretty quickly as well. So they are quite fleeting, these rallies, and we've seen that this week. No new news out of that region, and prices are probably back $20 to $30, although, as you mentioned, still over $800 at the moment.
2: Still not as high as 2022. It went to over $1,000 a tonne. What happened I'm trying to remember.
6: Yeah, that was a pure supply and demand fundamental structural rally. So Canada had a huge drought and Canada supply a lot of the world. I mean, 60% of the world's canola supply is out of Canada. So that's what was the rally back then. It was just a real lack of supply which ran it, whereas opposed to now, the supply is quite comfortable globally and it is just these geopolitical events that is providing support. There is also the increasing sort of steady demand for canola into biofuels and sustainable fuels. So that is continuing to provide a bit of support as well as we move through the seasons.
2: So are many Australian farmers locking in at the current price?
6: Yeah, we have seen a reasonable amount of our clients look to get some sales at these numbers on. It's in discussions around their individual risk appetite for themselves and their business and just making sure they're monitoring what their forecast production's looking like and getting to a reasonable level of forward sale to make sure that they're not exposed too much to any production failures or hiccups. Towards the end of the season.
2: Yeah, well, speaking of hiccups, we are getting frosts in parts of Victoria at the moment. What happens if they lock in prices and then there's frost damage?
6: Normally, every season there's some sort of frost events that happen across our growing regions. So it's just a matter of knowing what historical production levels are, even when there are frost events, and

0: sure you're comfortable with if there is some little hiccups that you haven't overcommitted, and that's all done in consultation with us, with our clients around sort of historical production records and risk appetite. So yeah, there's a way to mitigate that and making sure you're comfortable and can fulfil your four contracts.
1: Lyndon Stevens from Pinion Advisory. This is Country Today. Still to come, how farmers measure soil carbon's been reviewed. 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
4: How farmers measure soil carbon has been reviewed, and there are 4 changes recommended by the Emissions Reduction Assurance Committee. Soil Carbon Industry Group co-chair Chris McCosker joins us. He's also CEO of CarbonLink. Chris, let's get straight down to tin tax. Recommendation 1, a cap of 3 tonnes of soil organic carbon per hectare per year. Has there been a cap before?
5: G'day, Libby. No, this is the first time we've had a cap. So the 3 tonne of carbon per hectare per year cap was based on the evidence that the review conducted. And overall, we're actually quite comfortable where the cap sits. Long-term forecasts sort of sit around the 2 to 4 ACCUs per hectare per year. And this cap would be equivalent to kind of 8 to 11 ACCUs per hectare per year. So we think it's a reasonable cap for producers.
4: And is it going to mess with any current projects?
5: No, I don't think it will. So certainly for the CarbonLink projects, our long-term forecasts for these are below the cap. And because the cap's cumulative, if the projects do outperform over time, there's a chance that they'll still be credited for that higher sequestration.
4: Okay. And also restricting registration of multiple projects on the same land holding, is that going to be a problem?
5: Yeah, look, there is some good reasons why you may want to register multiple projects on the same land holding. That might be to do with the way you're setting up the project and your plans for the property, or it may be because you have perhaps different legal structures who own the property. But the concern that the review raised was where you have multiple small projects registered on the same land holding, it's hard to track the carbon stock across all those different projects, and you may not be getting a representative measurement across the entire property. So the plan is to restrict multiple land holdings on the one property to perhaps one, or have a few exemptions where it makes sense.
4: Is that going to prove a problem for current projects at all?
5: Good question. So that's not an approach that CarbonLink takes for our projects. So I imagine the existing projects will carry on, and that this will be a rule implemented for new projects.
4: And farmers now have to report annually. Hasn't that been the case?
5: No, so it's not about farmers reporting annually. The regulators suggested that they report the collective performance of projects annually. So looking at things so we can see what's working and what's not working. And I think this is actually just a good idea.
4: So all in all, there's no major drama in it. It's sort of fine-tuning it a bit.
5: That's right. It's a fine-tuning. This is the system working as it should. So we've had a periodic review. The review's made some recommendations to improve the conservativeness of the method. They were in line with what industry has expected, and we're quite comfortable where they landed.
4: Chris McCosker, CEO of CarbonLink and co-chair of the Soil Carbon Industry Group. That's Country Today for this week. I hope you've enjoyed all our programs. A reminder, you can always listen back by listening to the podcast at countrytoday.com.au. Some long-form interviews are also included. I'm Libby Price. Have a fabulous weekend, and we'll talk Monday morning at 5:30. This has been Country Today.
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5: 4 degrees in Melbourne, partly cloudy atop today, 13. It's 6 o'clock. Good morning. I'm David Armstrong. Teenage carjackers and thieves will face stiffer penalties under a coalition Adult Time for Adult Crime Crackdown, if elected in November. Here's Dennis O'Kane.
6: When it comes to teen crime, as far as the opposition is concerned, the gloves are off if it wins office. And that is the promise from Liberal leader Jess Wilson. In the first major election policy since Labor dumped Jacinta Allen, the opposition is adding a string of new offences, including attempted carjacking, violent disorder and reckless conduct endangering life. Such a move could see the state's worst young thugs thrown behind bars instead of being allowed to roam the streets on bail. And it comes amid calls for major bail and sentencing reform from former Victims of Crime Commissioner Greg Davies. Dennis O'Kane reporting.
5: Victorians will be given another month to save hundreds on their car registration. Premier Ben Carroll's announced an extension. The cost of living program, more than 3.6 million Victorians have already taken advantage of the rebate. NAB says demand for new home loans has fallen by 15% in just 3 months. The major lender says the drop started with growing uncertainty stoked by the war between the US and Iran. One of Melbourne's most exclusive schools is facing a teacher walkout over safety concerns caused by rumbling classrooms. Melbourne High is long overdue for a multi-million dollar refurbishment, the main building with its tower dating back to the 1920s. Police have been forced to taser a man outside Albert Park Primary School. They were called to Victoria Avenue last night to report a man was behaving erratically outside the school. The area was blocked to traffic and trams. That man was arrested and taken to hospital. Locals in a Spanish territory have taken to the streets, pushing back a wave of illegal immigrants which flooded its borders in a matter of hours. Here's Nine's Europe correspondent Josh Bavis.
7: Videos captured by witnesses in the territory of Ceuta show hundreds, if not thousands, of people swimming across the border from Morocco. The Spanish national broadcaster is reporting up to 3,000 migrants, mostly young men, flooded into the Spanish city. Some used flippers, others inflatable rings. Ceuta is a small Spanish enclave on the northern point of Africa, bordering Morocco, and sits about 22 kilometres from mainland Spain, across the Strait of Gibraltar. The local president is calling for urgent help from Spanish police and the army. There were similar scenes here 5 years ago when 10,000 people entered the territory in a matter of days. In London, Josh Bavis.
5: Finance Wall Street is up 615, our dollar 70.29 US.
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5: Geelong remains in the top six after a 25-point win over Collingwood at the MCG last night, 97-72. As round 21, the AFL season gets underway. Magpies defender Jeremy Howe, he has been sent to hospital with a fractured arm. Geelong's Ocean Mullen, tasked with tagging Nick Dacos and coach Chris Scott, was happy with his efforts.
8: I mean, statistically, Nick was really good, but best player in the comp, in my opinion. Very, very difficult to take him out of the game completely. I thought he came into it a little bit more. Again, I tend not to count the stats. I didn't think he had as much penetration as he normally does sort of early in the game, and maybe that opened up a little bit as the game went on.
5: Strongest picked up 3 gold, 2 silver and a bronze on the opening day of the track cycling program, the Commonwealth Games. That's the latest news and sport.
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9: Good morning, I'm Claire Colson with the latest local news and sport. Recycling baskets are being installed across the Alpine Shire region to reduce litter. Sam College reports.
10: Alpine Shire Council is installing new recycling baskets across the Shire in an effort to reduce waste. The baskets are designed for containers eligible for a 10-cent refund, making it easier to collect and return them. 52 of the baskets will be installed across the Alpine Shire, with Bright, Mount Beauty and Myrtleford being some of the towns to receive them. Sam College, Ace Radio.
9: And the Greta Football Netball Club have raised money for North East Health Wangaratta Oncology Unit. Secretary of the club, Emily Naish, spoke about the fundraiser.
11: So this year in 2026, it's our 13th year of running the oncology fundraiser. We hold it on a Thursday night at the club rooms after training, and all proceeds go towards the North East Health Oncology Unit, which has touched not only our community but many other people's lives, and we think it's a really important cause to support. So being in its 13th year, it's a really strong connection that we have with North East Health.
9: And Wangaratta Bunnings are doing a free lunch this morning as part of a mental health fundraiser. Darcy Many reports.
12: Bunnings Warehouse is partnering with Trademut to launch a new hoodie to support mental health. The hoodies are launching nationally today, and all profits made from them will go towards counselling for tradies. The Wangaratta store is hosting a trade breakfast this morning from 7am to 9am, with free bacon and egg rolls alongside the new hoodies for purchase. Darcy Many, Ace Radio.
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9: Wodonga-born Lakeisha Lucky Patterson won the gold medal in the 100-metre freestyle S9 event yesterday morning at the Commonwealth Games in Glasgow. Patterson claimed the gold at the Tollcross International Swimming Centre, winning with a time of 1 minute 2 seconds 0.99. That's the latest in local news and sport.
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14: Your four-day forecast for the northeast and for the border. We have a frost warning this morning. There is also a chance of fog. That's going to clear to a beautiful afternoon with light winds. Tomorrow, another frosty start, then sunny with a top of 16. Sunday starts out sunny in the morning with a chance of frost. Then there's a slight chance of shower by the evening. It'll be windy with a top of 17. And Monday, partly cloudy, high chance of showers, a windy top of 16. Today, Wangaratta, Benalla, Albury-Wodonga, Myrtleford and Violettown heading for tops of 15. 14 today for Yarrawonga, Rutherglen, Beechworth and Bright. And Mount Beauty's heading for a top of 13 degrees. At the moment, it's minus 1 degree.
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14: Star Brekkie with Hobbsy at 6:08. They say that beauty is in the eye of the beholder, or the beer holder, depending on where you come from and your school of thought. Well, there's one thing that most people agree that is ugly, that has missed out on something. We will check that out after Icehouse and Olivia Dean here on Star.

0: Olivia Dean, Man I Need, 92.1 Star FM, you're with Hobbsy. It's not often that a building that is listed for a heritage listing is rejected, because you've got to go through a whole lot of hoops, write down why it should be culturally recognised and its architecture and all that sort of stuff. But that is exactly what has happened to the Holy Spirit Church in Lavington. And how's this? Even the pastor who is there, Sean Burns, just said that, it's poorly constructed and it's got a roof that leaks from day one and it's just awful. That's me paraphrasing, but he said, it's completely uninspiring. Others are saying it's banal, the electric lighting is needed in the middle of the day because of the lack of sunlight streaming through the windows. It's not a source of pride or inspiration for those who worship there either. Parishioners are even saying that, you don't need to heritage list this. It's a horrible place to look at. Even brides don't want to use it. They say it's because the aisle's too short. I would say because you're going to get some fairly average photos if you go there. It's not like it's the gorgeous cathedrals we've got in Wang, St. Pat's, and also the fabulous Holy Trinity Cathedral here in town. It's been ticked off the list. No thanks. No need. Oh, I love it. It's 92.1 Star FM. We've got some David Bowie and Coin coming up in minutes, and we've got a lot of kids coming to Wangaratta this weekend. Stick around to find out exactly why that is before the 6:30 news.
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10: 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Star

0: And away, what is love on Star FM? You're with Hobbsy. This weekend, we have got a lot of kids in town. It's the 17 and under state baseball competition for winter. And it's out at Tigura Park at the Two Diamonds that got out there. Lots of action. It's going to be really good. So you will go and see the top talent in the state there this weekend. And we've even got some locals playing as well. And a couple of boys, how's this? Every week, head down to Melbourne to go and train and play. Very cool. So, yeah, pop on down. Admission is free this weekend, by the way. Go and enjoy a hot dog from the canteen and check out all the action on the Diamonds. It's great. If you have an event, we'd love to know about it as well. And you can jump onto star921.com.au and give us the details via our events page. There's a little menu button on the side there. It's almost 6:30, which means Claire Coulson is about to step in. And then after 6:30, I will be catching up with a person today who may be winning $2,500 of free fuel with our free fuel frenzy thanks to APCO Wangaratta Ovens Ford and Ovens Kia.
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6: 4 degrees in Melbourne. Partly cloudy at top today. 13 at 6:30. Good morning. David Armstrong. Motorists have been given an extra month to claim the Rego rebate. More than 3.5 million people have taken up the offer so far. It was originally set to end today. An Australian hiker attempting a walking track in the US has been found dead in Wyoming. The 28-year-old's body found near a remote area known as the Wigwams. 47-year-old drink driver has been stripped of his licence after crashing into road works at Pakenham. He was spotted weaving across lanes on Clyde Road, taking out numerous bollards just before 3 o'clock this morning. Police followed the man to his home after he failed to pull over. He was breath tested, blowing 3 times the legal alcohol limit. Attorneys general from around the country are meeting today to work toward a national approach to working with children checks. Here's Chris McCarthy.
7: The chief legal officers will meet in Darwin to build upon previous reforms which block anyone who's had their check revoked from holding one in another state or territory. Ministers will seek agreement on a national baseline for criminal offences to bar a person from holding a working with children's check, as well as minimum national standards for the risk assessment process. They'll also look to strengthen information sharing between states and territories when considering an application. Attorney General Michelle Rowland says while all governments have made significant progress in the space, there's more to do to ensure a consistent approach around the country. Chris McCarthy reporting.
6: A federal grant has paved the way for a new study to find a cure for some cases of leukemia. Researchers are looking to reduce the number of people with chronic myeloid leukemia who need lifelong treatment. Adelaide University Professor Tim Hughes says it's exciting to be able to build on existing research.
8: So we've been studying how we can get patients off therapy and into what we call treatment-free remission, which we think really is cure. And at the moment, about a third of patients can achieve that, but we think we can improve that greatly so that the majority of patients can actually get off their therapy and remain in remission.
6: A veteran netball coach with more than 50 years involvement in the sport has been banned for life. The woman's been kicked out after subjecting junior players to years of verbal abuse, sexual boundary breaches and psychological humiliation. Tracy Wallace was handed a 10-year ban in March before Netball Victoria and Netball Australia appealed seeking a harsher penalty. In finance, Wall Street is up 613 points, our dollar 70.29 US.
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6: Geelong's moved into the AFL's top six with a 97-72 win over Collingwood at the MCG. However, Collingwood put on a gutsy performance at times. After booting the final three goals of the first half, Collingwood came back strongly in the second half, booting the next two to cut the margin to 16 points. Coach Craig McRae concerned for his defender, Jeremy Howe.
9: Howe's unfortunately got a fracture around the same place he fractured a few years ago, funnily enough, against the Cats. The things I've been told is it's on the minor end, but still it's going to require, hopefully, again, maybe an operation that might be able to mend it. Nothing like the last one, but he's got a plate in there since the injury, and it's something around that.
6: UEFA member nations have voted to boycott the World Cup if FIFA proceeds with a plan to sell private stakes in its tournaments. Football Australia says it's seeking more information. And Australia has picked up three gold medals on the opening day of the track cycling program in Glasgow. That's the latest news and sport.
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10: Good morning, I'm Claire Colson with the latest local news and sport. Following Jacinta Allen's resignation as the Premier of Victoria on Tuesday and Ben Carroll being appointed to lead the state government, local MP Tim McCurdy had this to say about the recent events in Parliament.
11: With the change of Premier now, Ben Carroll has just come in and replaced Jacinta Allen, which is a gift for regional Victoria because people have known that Jacinta Allen has not paid any interest at all in regional Victoria. We know what our roads are like, we know what our health system's like, and hopefully we can see a change in Ben Carroll. But I'm not sure we will. I mean, we've got the same old tired horse in the Labor Party, and changing the jockey doesn't always turn things around. But let's see what Ben Carroll can do because it's going to be a difficult task ahead.
10: 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Daniel Brewer reports.
12: The installation will be held at King George Gardens on Tuesday, the 4th of August, from 10 a.m. till 2 p.m. The public installation focuses on the reality of homelessness in the community. It is designed to represent 231 young people through empty chairs, sharing stories and promoting how Wangaratta as a community can create a pathway for safety and stability for young people experiencing homelessness. Daniel Brewer, Ace Radio.
10: And on National Tree Day, local students and volunteers join forces to plant over 2,000 native trees and shrubs across the rural city of Wangaratta. Eight schools from across the district attended the event to plant 853 Indigenous plants and 31 different species of trees. Mayor Irene Grant said it's fantastic to see people of all ages getting involved and making a direct contribution to the health of our local environment.
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10: And a big game in the O&M League tomorrow as North Albury take on Yarrawonga. The Hoppers broke a three-game winning streak when defeating the Tigers last weekend, whilst the Pigeons, on the other hand, having lost their encounter to the Wang Magpies. You can find all the action on tomorrow's game on the O&M Live, commencing at 1 p.m. That's the latest in local news and sport.
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13: Your four-day forecast for the northeast and for the border. We have a frost warning this morning. There is also a chance of fog. That's going to clear to a beautiful afternoon with light winds. Tomorrow, another frosty start, then sunny with a top of 16. Sunday starts out sunny in the morning with a chance of frost. Then there's a slight chance of shower by the evening. It'll be windy with a top of 17. And Monday, partly cloudy, high chance of showers, a windy top of 16. Today, Wangaratta, Benalla, Albury Wodonga, Myrtleford and Violettown heading for tops of 15. 14 today for Yarrawonga, Rutherglen, Beechworth and Bright. And Mount Beauty's heading for a top of 13 degrees. Currently, minus 2 degrees.
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13: 23-7, big day today here at Star FM. It is our free fuel frenzy pumping day. Yep, five of our lucky people standing in front of the Bowser. ready to win $2,500 worth of free fuel. We'll catch up with another potential winner next after Brito and Blondie. It's 92.1 Star FM.

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0: Look, the entries are done, to be quite honest with you. But our pumping day is upon us. Joseph, you could be winning $2,500 worth of free fuel.
2: Oh, well, I've never won nothing in my life, so I can't see it happening.
0: Mate, that's a bit of a defeatist attitude to have. You and four other people, Joseph from Benalla, will be down at APCO Wangaratta later today to pump $10 worth of free fuel into a car. You've got to have the blindfold on, which is a bit of a catch. And if you haven't been practicing, it's going to be a tough thing to do. But nonetheless, we're at it. This morning, you know what? You can come down as well, say hello to our Star FM team and maybe even grab some freebies while you're at it. We've got lanyards and also the stubby holders and all those sorts of things. Not that I'm allowed to call them stubby holders. I keep getting the email to say, Matt, stop. You've got to call them drinks coolers. Yeah, I know. It's a habit. Let's face it, they're stubby coolers. That's what we do. Anyway, so big thank you too, by the way, to APCO Wangaratta, Ovens Ford and Ovens Kia for being part of our free fuel frenzy this year here on 92.1 Star FM. Got some boy meets girl soon, some Barnsley. Oh, and the vault yesterday, I can't believe what's happening, has taken another step forward. I'll tell you about that before 7.
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0: Ozzy, Higher and Higher, 92.1 Star FM, the home of the Hume Bank Vault. Yesterday, Chris gave us his code, and once he did that, he didn't get it right, by the way, but then we heard three dings, which means that three of the numbers that he guessed are in the code after day three. This is going to go off again in record time. I can see it. So make sure it's you who wins. By the way, check out the code that Chris gave us at star921.com.au/win and then take three of those numbers, add one of yours into it, and then give it a go. Why not? It's your Hume Bank Vault guesses. We'll take them in about an hour's time here at 92.1 Star FM. After a 7 o'clock news update, which is just minutes away, same as our local news with Claire Coulson, yesterday I nearly got caught out. Very embarrassingly, I shall explain more.
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9: 4 degrees in Melbourne, partly cloudy atop today, 13 at 7 o'clock. Good morning. I'm David Armstrong. Police have arrested three people. So they tried to flee after crashing a stolen car on the Monash Freeway. Dennis O'Kane reports.
10: The Commodore the trio were in crashed into the rear of another car shortly after 8 o'clock last night on the Monash at Glen Waverley before ending up wrecked against a safety barrier. The police quickly swooped, apprehending the occupants as they attempted to run from the scene. The 20-year-old driver remains in hospital this morning under police guard. A 19-year-old woman and a 17-year-old girl have been released pending further inquiries. A 22-year-old woman who was driving the other car, a Lexus, was treated for shock. Dennis O'Kane reporting.
9: Teenage car thieves and carjackers would face longer sentences. under a coalition plan to dramatically expand its adult time for adult crime crackdown. Opposition leader Jess Wilson's pledging to add a string of new offences, including theft of a motor vehicle, attempted carjacking, violent disorder, and reckless conduct endangering life. It is a move the coalition will capitalise on Labor's perceived go-soft approach on youth crime. Details have emerged of a secret backroom deal during this week's rowdy Labor caucus meeting, which saw Ben Carroll voted Premier. His surprise rival during the spill, Sonia Kilkenny, received a written agreement that she could retain two of her ministerial portfolios in any cabinet reshuffle. In return, she dropped her bid for the leadership. Ms Kilkenny is the Attorney General, as well as Minister for Planning and for Finance. Federal government's facing backlash from the states over its plan to abolish higher private health insurance rebates for over 65s. Labor says the policy will save about $3 billion and help fund a number of aged care services. Three state governments warn it could overwhelm emergency rooms by pushing seniors out of private health. The world game, soccer, is splitting as FIFA tries to sell off the World Cup. Nine's Lily Greer has more.
11: Some of the biggest and most powerful football teams in Europe are saying no. They are blasting this plan and they've now voted unanimously to boycott future FIFA tournaments if this plan goes ahead. It is being spearheaded by FIFA boss Gianni Infantino. What this plan looks like is FIFA remaining the non-for-profit governing body of football, but it would have this offshoot company worth around $20 billion that would oversee its tournaments. But the Union of European Football Associations says no, this absolutely cannot happen. They have released a statement today saying the World Cup cannot be treated as an investment product. It is one of football's greatest sporting legacies. The World Cup is not for sale.
9: Finance. Wall Street is up 613 points. The dollar 70.29 US.
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9: A 25-point win for Geelong at the MCG last night over Collingwood. Geelong put on a blistering performance, beating the Pies 97-72. The Cats burst out of the blocks with 5-1 in the opening term, laying the groundwork for a 25-point win. Cats coach Chris got delighted with just the second game for 20-year-old Jay Polkinghorne.
12: It is our way a little bit, but he did have to bide his time in the VFL a bit. So when he came in, he was, in our opinion, ready to perform. There was no sense that he might just need to work his way into AFL footy. We were sure that he could perform. And again, he's playing a really important structural role.
9: In Glasgow, Australia's gold medal tallies reach 50. Our cyclists bagging 3 gold medals overnight. That's the latest news and sport.
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13: Good morning, I'm Claire Colson with the latest local news and sport. The North East Health Wangaratta Oncology Unit has received a large donation from the Greater Football Netball Club. Secretary of the club, Emily Naish, had this to say.
14: So this year in 2026, it's our 13th year of running the oncology fundraiser. We hold it on a Thursday night at the club rooms after training, and all proceeds go towards the North East Health Oncology Unit, which has touched not only our community but many other people's lives, and we think it's a really important cause to support. So being in its 13th year, it's a really strong connection that we have with North East Health.
13: And a free lunch will be held at the Wangaratta Bunnings this morning as part of a new hoodie launch advocating for mental health. Darcy Many reports.
15: Bunnings Warehouse is partnering with Trademut to launch a new hoodie to support mental health. The hoodies are launching nationally today, and all profits made from them will go towards counselling for tradies. The Wangaratta store is hosting a trade breakfast this morning from 7 a.m. to 9 a.m. with free bacon and egg rolls alongside the new hoodies for purchase. Darcy Many, Ace Radio.
13: New recycling baskets are being rolled out across the Alpine region. Sam College reports.
16: Alpine Shire Council is installing new recycling baskets across the Shire in an effort to reduce waste. The baskets are designed for containers eligible for a 10-cent refund, making it easier to collect and return them. 52 of the baskets will be installed across the Alpine Shire, with Bright, Mouse Beauty and Myrtleford being some of the towns to receive them. 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
13: Lakeisha Lucky Patterson claimed the S9 100 metre freestyle gold at a winning time of 1 minute 2 seconds 0.99. The Wodonga born swimmer took top spot on the podium yesterday morning at the Commonwealth Games in Glasgow, held at the Toll Cross International Swimming Centre. That's the latest in local news and sport.
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0: Your four-day forecast for the northeast and for the border. We have a frost warning this morning. There is also a chance of fog. That's going to clear to a beautiful afternoon with light winds. Tomorrow, another frosty start, then sunny with a top of 16. Sunday starts out sunny in the morning with a chance of frost, then there's a slight chance of shower by the evening. It'll be windy with a top of 17. And Monday, partly cloudy, high chance of showers, a windy top of 16. Today, Wangaratta, Benalla, Albury Wodonga, Myrtleford and Violettown heading for tops of 15. 14 today for Yarrawonga, Rutherglen, Beechworth and Bright. And Mountain Beauty's heading for a top of 13 degrees. Currently, minus 2 degrees.
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0: Star Bricky with Hobbsy. It is 7:08. Yesterday, I nearly got caught out, very embarrassingly. I can't believe I'm admitting this. What happened exactly? Oh, well, find out how I got caught short after Wham and Eric Clapton on Star FM.

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1: Layla, that's Eric Clapton right there, 92.1 Star FM, 16 past 7, it is Star Breaker with Hobbsy. Yesterday, I went home on my break, and that's usually when I have my shower, because I just get up in the morning, I come straight to work. I go home and have breakfast and everything as well. So I was about to get in the shower yesterday, and literally, like, stripped off, went to step in and went, oh, I need some soap. So I thought, righto, turn the shower off. I'll go down to the laundry where we have the soap stored and I'll just grab it and I'll do a nudie run. Now, between the shower and the laundry, there is my wife's office and my wife works from home. Anyway, I thought, we'll be fine. The wife's only home. It's just me and her. It'll be fine. So as I ran past her office in the nudie run, because you've got to run because you're in the nude, I looked to the left and saw she's sitting there with her headset on and I went, oh, no. So I ran past the laundry and said, doll, are you on a meeting? To which the response is, no, you're very, very lucky. I saw what you did. Oh, dear. So, again, had to very much run past her office again at a greater rate of knots. So, Belmore's staff nearly saw me in the roar. Oh, dear. I won't be doing that again anytime soon. I want to be able to look them in the eye at the Christmas party at the end of the year. It's Starbreaker with Hobbsy. Yesterday, I got wind of a new vending machine that's in Wangaratta, and honestly, I don't know what I think about it. We'll check that out before the 7:30 news.
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0: Sale, Tate of Love, Star FM, 26 past 7. Yesterday, one of our star team members, Georgia, came into the studio and said, look what I've found from a vending machine in Wangaratta. It was a box, it was in plastic. I went, oh, that's interesting. What is it? She handed it to me, and it's a box of Naloxone. Now, if you don't know what Naloxone is an anti-opioid to stop people who may have had an overdose from dying, ultimately. It's a great first aid device. I don't know how I feel about it, to be honest. I'm so excited that we have access to it, but I'm, again, on the other hand, so disappointed that we need it. Almost 24 hours later, I'm still wrestling with the whole thing at the moment. This is a lot better about society, I think. But you can go and get one of these. Don't cost you a cent. You've got to answer a questionnaire, I think Georgia said, when you're putting in the details of what you need. And you can get one of these boxes about every 10 minutes is what she said to me. So, because sometimes you have to administer more than one of these shots to help the person. Maybe you want to put one into your first aid kit. If you're a first responder, you can do that. It's in Mackey Street at Gateway Health. So great initiative. Again, like I say, I'm a bit thinking two ways about the whole thing. But anyway, coming up to 7:30 news. On Tuesday in the King George Gardens in Wangaratta, there shall be chairs there. Well, that's not really odd. No, this is a whole bunch of cheers. We will explain what it's all about during the latest Star Local News next.
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1: News.
10: Degrees in Melbourne, partly cloudy atop today, 13, 7:30. Good morning. I'm David Armstrong. The state government's extended the rego rebate for another month. It was due to expire today. So far, more than 3.5 million people have taken up the offer. A driver in Melbourne can claim $186, two-car families, $372. Teenage carjackers and thieves will face much stiffer penalties under a coalition adult time for adult crime crackdown if it wins office in November. A string of new offences have been added, including attempted carjacking, violent disorder and reckless conduct endangering life. Such a move could see the state's worst young offenders put behind bars instead of being bailed. The Shadow Attorney General, James Newbury, says under Labor, for too long, the victims of crime have been ignored.
11: And what's more offensive is that after the crimes are committed, those victims have to watch the offenders get off, not just on bail, but in terms of the punishments they receive too. With these changes, you will see offenders get the punishments they deserve.
10: Police have been forced to taser a man outside Albert Park Primary School. They were called to Victoria Avenue last night. Reports a man was behaving erratically outside the school. The area was then blocked to traffic and trams. The man was arrested and taken to hospital. One of Australia's big four banks says demand for new home loans has fallen 15% in just 3 months. The NAB believes tax changes, rising interest rates and concern about the effects of the war in the Middle East are to blame. US authorities recovered the body of a missing Australian hiker in Wyoming. The 28-year-old man was attempting the famous Continental Divide Trail when his regular satellite check-in stopped a week ago. Search and rescue say he was found in the Teton Range after a suspected fatal fall from a ridgeline. Egypt has been hit by a drone attack, marking the first time its infrastructure has been targeted during the US-Iran war. An explosion rocked a port on the country's Mediterranean coast, causing a fire in ships, including an American gas storage tanker. Former intelligence official Beth Sanna says it's not just the number of countries being dragged in, which is escalating the conflict.
12: Kinds of assets are also changing. So we're seeing this vertical escalation in terms of not just U.S. military bases, but also this kind of logistics or energy facilities.
10: One of Melbourne's most exclusive schools is facing a teacher walkout over safety concerns caused by crumbling classrooms. Melbourne High is long overdue for a multi-million dollar refurbishment. The main building with its tower dating back to the 1920s. Finance Wall Street's up 613 points, our $70.29 US.
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10: AFL round 21. Collingwood's gone down to Geelong by 25 points at the MCG, 97-71. The Cats just too good despite the Pies' Dan McStay kicking five. Also not a good night for the Magpies with defender Jeremy Howe sent to hospital with a fractured arm and Harry Perryman to also undergo scans on what's hoped is just a minor hamstring injury. Craig McRae says credit due to Geelong.
13: It comes back to losing the territory. You know, so you're losing the territory and you have to play the game in your back half, and the Cats defend the ground really well. They're good at that part of the game. If you can get through the middle, then you can score. And we sort of did that well at times, but you know, losing contests, when we're kicking it out to contests and losing that over and over again, we all could see that.
10: In Glasgow, three gold medals on the opening day of the track cycling program for Australia. That's the latest news and sport.
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9: Tim McCurdy, Nationals member for the Ovens Valley, 37 Reed Street, Wangaratta.
15: Good morning, I'm Claire Colson with the latest local news and sport. The initiative Nisei is inviting locals to seats without shelter. Daniel Brewer reports.
16: The installation will be held at King George Gardens on Tuesday, the 4th of August, from 10 a.m. till 2 p.m. The public installation focuses on the reality of homelessness in the community. It is designed to represent 231 young people through empty chairs, sharing stories and promoting how Wangaratta as a community can create a pathway for safety and stability for young people experiencing homelessness. Daniel Brewer, Ace Radio.
15: In a major political shift for Victoria, Ben Carroll has stepped up as the Victorian Premier following Jacinta Allen's resignation on Tuesday. Local MP Tim McCurdy had this to say about the recent events in Parliament.
17: With the change of Premier now, Ben Carroll has just come in and replaced Jacinta Allen, which is a gift for regional Victoria because people have known that Jacinta Allen has not paid any interest at all in regional Victoria. We know what our roads are like, we know what our health system's like, and hopefully we can see a change in Ben Carroll. But I'm not sure we will. I mean, we've got the same old tired horse in the Labor Party, And changing the jockey doesn't always turn things around. But let's see what Ben Carroll can do because it's going to be a difficult task ahead.
15: National Tree Day brought volunteers and students from across the region to plant over 2,000 native plants. 8 schools from across the district attended the event to plant 853 Indigenous plants and 31 different species of trees. Mayor Irene Grant said it's fantastic to see people all ages get involved, making a direct contribution to the health of our local environment.
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15: And in sport news, tomorrow North Albury will take on Yarrawonga. The Hoppers last weekend broke a 3-game winning streak when they defeated the Tigers. The Pigeons have lost their last encounter with the Wang Magpies following 4 straight victories. It'll be an interesting game, so get on down there. The action of tomorrow's game is on the O&M Live commencing at 1 p.m. That's the latest in local news and sport.
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0: Your 4-day forecast for the northeast and for the border. We have a frost warning this morning. There is also a chance of fog. That's going to clear to a beautiful afternoon with light winds. Tomorrow, another frosty start, then sunny with a top of 16. Sunday starts out sunny in the morning with a chance of frost. Then there's a slight chance of shower by the evening. It'll be windy with a top of 17. And Monday, partly cloudy, high chance of showers, a windy top of 16. Today, Wangaratta, Benalla, Albury, Wodonga, Myrtleford and Violettown heading for tops of 15. 14 today for Yarrawonga, Rutherglen, Beechworth and Bright. And Mount Beauty's heading for a top of 13 degrees. Currently, minus 2 degrees.
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0: Start Ricky with Hobbs here, 22-8. Big day today. It's our pumping day for the free fuel frenzy at ATCO Wangaratta. Give another potential winner a buzz next. Well,

0: How many times? Entries closed on Monday. Today, we're actually going to do the final bit, the whole pumping of $10 worth of free fuel with blindfolds on. Hey, Sabina, what are you going to do if you win?
1: I don't know. I'm not sure. I think I'd be in a bit of shock, quite honestly. But, you know.
0: do a bit more travelling, do you think?
1: Yeah, possibly.
0: $2,500 worth of free fuel will get you miles, Sabina. Very exciting, and clearly very surprised that you've been drawn out as a potential winner of one of our five finalists. That is awesome. We'll be down at APCO Wangaratta today with our crew after 9 o'clock. I'm going to get down there as well for pumping day. Why wouldn't you be there? That's awesome. $2,500 worth of free fuel. It's going to be fantastic. Best of luck to Sabina and to our other entrants as well who have been drawn out. We've got Joanne, Emma, Donna and Joseph. So they'll all be down there today. I'm sure they're very nervous already. Pacing the floor going, all right, now I've practiced. I've had my eyes shut. Oh, I know how long it takes. I'll count it off in my head. All that stuff. That is awesome. Or maybe you just wing it. Doesn't matter. It's 92.1 Star FM. Next, a very, very pretty song from Ella Langley. It's Star Brekkie with Hobbsy.
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1: A few fog patches across the northeast and the border this morning, mainly in the low-lying areas, so they'll burn off pretty quickly, I reckon, to a beaut sunny day like we had yesterday. It was fantastic. Oh, our vault. It's interesting at the moment. So day one with our new code, we had one correct number. On day two, we had two correct numbers. And yesterday, being day three, we had three correct numbers. So with that logic in mind, today we'll have four correct numbers. Well, we'll see about that, won't we, after a news update. We need you to call now, though, with the four numbers you want to try. 5722999. Call those numbers and we will play after a news update. Oh, and there is news coming up in the Alpine Shire with a new public bin coming. I actually came across these specific bins whilst I was in Melbourne and I reckon they're a brilliant idea. The details are coming up next.
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9: 4 degrees in Melbourne, partly cloudy. Top today, 13, 8 o'clock. Good morning. I'm David Armstrong. Asbestos and contaminated soil has been found at two key suburban rail loop sites. It's creating delays and an argument who will cover the cost blowout to clean it up. The Age is reporting the toxic soil has been found at Clorinda and at Heatherton. Premier Ben Carroll's urging the state's teachers to reconsider their plans for strike action next week. The Education Union meets today with a threat to walk off the job for a third time next Tuesday if a new deal isn't on the table. Mr. Carroll would not say whether he would still be brokering the deal as Education Minister, but he insists a deal is close.
10: What I can say is be crystal clear. This is the biggest public sector agreement in Victorian history that is on the table to make our teachers the highest paid in the nation with the best conditions. I'm urging anyone considering going on strike not to.
9: A man armed with a pole has been arrested after he was found screaming at people near Albert Park Primary School. Dennis O'Kane reports.
11: Police arrived last night at around 8 o'clock to find the 29-year-old man screaming and waving a pole near the corner of Merton Street and Victoria Avenue. At one stage, he moved onto the road, smashing into a tram with the pole. No one on board was injured. Yarra Trams was forced to halt services while police negotiated with the man. He eventually was tasered before being taken to hospital for assessment. Dennis O'Kane reporting.
9: The federal government's moving to close a loophole that allows NDIS providers to bill for unapproved services. Some businesses have been caught out using the generic category other professional to charge activities such as equine therapy and golf lessons. It's understood some providers have been claiming up to $194 an hour for these services. Well, a magistrate's been rapped over the knuckles for making disparaging remarks about a lawyer who chose to wear an open-neck shirt in court. Barrister Matt Collins, KC, telling 3AW Breakfast, there are long-held traditions and it's a question of respect.
12: I don't wear a tie generally, other than when I go to court. I think, you know, court's a serious place. When you go to court, you show respect for the institution and you show respect, not so much for the judge, it's for the institution.
9: An entire youth soccer team from Ethiopia has vanished in Sweden after competing in a tournament in Gothenburg. Up to 20 people, mostly players between 14 and 17, left their hotel without checking out and never came back. Despite the tournament ending 10 days ago, the group has failed to return home. In finance, Wall Street is up 613 points, the dollar's trading at 70.29 US.
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9: Geelong coach Chris Scott has had a whack at strange umpiring in his side's 25-point win over Collingwood at the MCG. Cats spearhead Shannon Neal helping to put an end to the Pies' six-match winning streak. The Cats lost the free kick count 24-7. Which left him very surprised post-match.
13: The confusing parts arise when you think you understand the rules really well, explain it in great detail to the players, and then you don't see it play out that way. That's the part that we need to straighten out. That's really our only role. I think at some point it's good for the people in charge at the AFL to consult broadly, especially the people that understand the game really well.
9: In Glasgow, track athletes Rose Davies and Jessica Hull have won gold and silver in the women's 5,000 metres. Sprinter Tori Lewis has won her 200-metre semi. That's the latest news and sports.
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14: Good morning, I'm Claire Colson with the latest local news and sport. A public litter bin program is aiming to reduce waste in the Alpine Shire region. Sam College reports.
15: Alpine Shire Council is installing new recycling baskets across the Shire in an effort to reduce waste. The baskets are designed for containers eligible for a 10-cent refund, making it easier to collect and return them. 52 of the baskets will be installed across the Alpine Shire, with Bright, Mount Beauty and Myrtleford being some of the towns to receive them. Sam College, Ace Radio.
14: A fundraiser hosted by the Greater Football Netball Club has gone towards the Northeast Health Wangaratta Oncology Unit. Club Secretary Emily Nash spoke about the fundraiser.
16: So this year in 2026, it's our 13th year of running the oncology fundraiser. We hold it on a Thursday night at the club rooms after training, and all proceeds go towards the Northeast Health Oncology Unit, which has touched not only our community but many other people's lives, and we think it's a really important cause to support. So being in its 13th year, it's a really strong connection that we have with Northeast Health.
14: And Bunnings Wangaratta are hosting a free lunch this morning for tradies' mental health. Darcy Menny reports.
17: 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The Wangaratta store is hosting a trade breakfast this morning from 7 a.m. to 9 a.m. with free bacon and egg rolls alongside the new hoodies for purchase. 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
14: The gold medal in the 100-metre S9 freestyle has been won by Wodonga's Lakeisha Lucky Patterson. Patterson clocked a winning time of 1 minute 2 seconds, 0.99, yesterday morning at the Commonwealth Games in Glasgow, held at the Tellcross International Swimming Centre. That's the latest in local news and sport.
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1: Your four-day forecast for the northeast and for the border. We have a frost warning this morning. There is also a chance of fog. That's going to clear to a beautiful afternoon with light winds. Tomorrow, another frosty start, then sunny with a top of 16. Sunday starts out sunny in the morning with a chance of frost. Then there's a slight chance of shower by the evening. It'll be windy with a top of 17. And Monday, partly cloudy, high chance of showers, a windy top of 16. Today, Wangaratta, Benalla, Albury Wodonga, Myrtleford and Violetown heading for tops of 15. 14 today for Yarrawonga, Rutherglen, Beechworth and Bright. And Mount Beauty's heading for a top of 13 degrees. Currently, minus 2 degrees.
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1: 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The fog's lifting in those low-lying spots at the minute to a beautiful sunny day. 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Let's find out.
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1: Now, Sandy, the pressure's on a little bit for you because day one there was one correct answer, day two there was two correct answers, day three was yesterday, we had 3 correct answers. Day four, Sandy, can you do it? Can you give us 4 correct numbers?
19: Oh, I don't know, but I've been writing them down.
1: Oh, well, that's what we love about you, Sandy. We always know that you're onto this. Okay, well, give me your numbers, Sandy.
19: I'm going to go for 7408.
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1: All right, Sandy, pressure's on. Pressure's on. Let's check these numbers. Oh, you've let us down.
19: Oh, goodness.
1: Sandy, we're going to send you off to the Wangaratta Cinema Centre for being a good sport, though. You have a wonderful day.
19: Thanks, darling.
1: It just didn't happen. Not to worry. We'll give it a go Monday. Thanks to you, back. It's the Vault on 92.1 Star FM.

0: Heads and Boone, sorry, here for someone else. 92.1 Star FM, the home of the free fuel frenzy. We are down at Epcot Wangaratta a little later this morning with our five contestants. Sabina, who I called before 8 o'clock, was quite shocked that she's actually part of this. She didn't even remember entering. That's gold. She could walk away with $2,500 worth of free fuel. Come on down. We've got some lanyards and some giveaways, including the drink coolers. I must call them that. And also some bouncy balls too. So, yeah, you can come and see these people go with their eyes shut and the blindfolds on. Eyes shut's just an extra precaution to win $2,500 free fuel by pumping in $10 worth. You just, it's tricky. I tried it this week. Absolutely hopeless. Went straight over because those Bowsers really pump that fuel in and the dollars go up real quick these days. Thanks to APCO, Wangaratta, Ovens Ford and Ovens Kia for being part of this as well. Soon, some Don Henley, some Diana King. And if you've ever been diagnosed with a serious health condition, it's tough. But there is a forum coming up in Beechworth that can help you navigate it. I'll tell you about that before 8:30.
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4: 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The Premix King is now in town. 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Open late. Deals so good they should be illegal. This is where your weekend actually begins. So don't be the mate who rocks up empty-handed. Be the hero who fills the esky. 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And remember, if you're not shopping at the Premix King, you're getting ripped off.
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0: Diana King, Say a Little Prayer, Star FM, 26 past 6. Navigating serious illness is a tough thing to go through, not only for you, but your family as well. Everybody goes through it. It's just awful. Really is awful. But you don't have to go through it alone. The Beechworth Health Service is hosting the Good to Go Forum next Saturday at 8:30 up there in Beechworth. 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It's 92.1 Star FM. We've had a change of premier this week. What does that mean for the local region? Well, Tim McCurdy's got his ideas, and he will tell you all about them during the latest Star Local News.
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7: 5 degrees in Melbourne, partly cloudy at top today, 13. It's 8:30. Good morning. I'm David Armstrong. Asbestos and contaminated soil has been found at two key suburban rail loop sites. Brian Wilson reports.
8: It's creating delays and an argument over who will cover the cost blowout. The Age is reporting the toxic soil has been found at Clarinda and Heatherton. Clarinda is where the tunnel boring machines will begin to dig the southern parts of the underground line, heading west towards Cheltenham and northeast towards Glen Waverley. Heatherton is where the stabling yard will house the driverless trains earmarked for the project. The additional costs are likely to trigger more disputes even before the tunnelling commences. Brian Wilson, Melbourne.
7: An Australian hiker attempting a walking track in the US has been found dead in Wyoming. The 28-year-old's body was found near a remote area known as the Wigwams. A 47-year-old drink driver has been stripped of his licence after crashing into roadworks at Pakenham. Was spotted weaving across lanes on Clyde Road, taking out numerous bollards just before 3 this morning. Police followed the man to his home after he failed to pull over. He was breath tested, blowing 3 times the legal alcohol limit. World soccer is facing a civil war, with the European nations voting to boycott the World Cup if FIFA pushes ahead with plans to sell it. FIFA president Gianni Infantino says privatisation is the natural next step to consolidate the commercial growth of soccer.
9: We believe that the FFE proposal would unlock the sport's potential in every corner of the world.
7: In finance, Wall Street is up 613 points. Now dollar is trading at 70.29 US.
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7: Geelong's 25-point win over Collingwood last night now puts them into a commanding position heading into September. Currently fifth on the ladder with closing matchups against Essendon, North Melbourne and Richmond. At the Commonwealth Games overnight, Australia's gold medal tally's gone past 50. The cycling team stealing the show with three gold. Track athletes Rose Davies and Jessica Hull, they've won gold and silver in the women's 5,000 metres. Sprinter Tori Lewis has won her 200-metre semi-final. Lockie Kennedy also into the men's 200-metre final. And the Diamonds thrashed Northern Ireland 88-27 to clean sweep netball's group stage. That's the latest news and sport.
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10: Good morning. I'm Claire Colson with the latest local news and sport. Communities across the northeast region gathered together for National Tree Day, with volunteers and students working side by side to plant over 2,000 native species throughout the rural city of Wangaratta. Eight schools from across the district attended the event to plant 853 Indigenous plants and 31 different species of trees. Mayor Irene Grant said it's fantastic to see people of all ages getting involved and making a direct contribution to the health of our local environment. And on Tuesday, Ben Carroll was officially appointed as the Premier of Victoria after Jacinta Allan resigned. Local MP Tim McCurdy had this to say about the recent events in Parliament.
11: With the change of Premier now, Ben Carroll has just come in and replaced Jacinta Allan, which is a gift for regional Victoria, because people have known that Jacinta Allan has not paid any interest at all in regional Victoria. We know what our roads are like, we know what our health system's like, and hopefully we can see a change in Ben Carroll. But I'm not sure we will. I mean, we've got the same old tired horse in the Labor Party, and changing the jockey doesn't always turn things around. But let's see what Ben Carroll can do, because it's going to be a difficult task ahead.
10: And Nisei is inviting the Wangaratta community to Seats Without Shelter. Daniel Brewer reports.
12: The installation will be held at King George Gardens on Tuesday, the 4th of August, from 10 a.m. till 2 p.m. The public installation focuses on the reality of homelessness in the community. It is designed to represent 231 young people through empty chairs, sharing stories and promoting how Wangaratta as a community can create a pathway for safety and stability for young people experiencing homelessness. Daniel Brewer, Ace Radio.
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10: And in the O&M Live tomorrow, North Albury will take on the Yarrawonga Pigeons. The Hoppers last weekend had a great win, breaking a three-game winning streak when they defeated the Albury Tigers. The Pigeons had a bad loss against the Wang Magpies following four straight victories. You can catch tomorrow's game on the O&M Live commencing at 1 p.m. That's the latest in local news and sport.
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0: Your four-day forecast for the northeast and for the border. We have a frost warning this morning. There is also a chance of fog. That's going to clear to a beautiful afternoon with light winds. Tomorrow, another frosty start, then sunny with a top of 16. Sunday starts out sunny in the morning with a chance of frost, then there's a slight chance of shower by the evening. It'll be windy with a top of 17. And Monday, partly cloudy, high chance of showers, a windy top of 16. Today, Wangaratta, Benalla, Albury-Wodonga, Myrtleford and Violettown heading for tops of 15. 14 today for Yarrawonga, Rutherglen, Beechworth and Bright. And Mount Beauty's heading for a top of 13 degrees. At the moment, it's minus 1 degree.
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0: Star Brekkie with Hobbsy. Thank you for those who Facebooked me to tell me I got the time wrong. Oh, yeah, I know. It's Friday. Come on. 23 to 9. How does that work for you? Today is the 31st of July. that means there is the end of a particular fundraiser that's been going on that my mate's been involved with. And I have to say, I'm super proud of him. I'll tell you why next. Here's in excess.

Oh, Rupert Holmes, the Pina Colada song, Hot Star FM. Coincidentally, the last day of dry July today. Well done to all those who have been supporting it. I have a mate who has done it, and this is amazing. He was, you would probably call him a moderate drinker, to be quite honest. He had one every day. And he smoked as well when he did it. Last year, when he started dry July, he went cold turkey. And I thought, oh, here we go. Anyway, I'm so proud of him. He has not drunk or smoked for the last year, and he's done dry July again this year. And you might go, well, what he's done? He's been doing it all year. This is amazing. What he's done this year is he's gone off sugar, coffee, and tea. I'm actually catching up with him. I haven't seen him for a while, but I'm catching up with him tonight and over the weekend. And we're going to celebrate that amazing achievement. And he's managed to raise a whole lot of funds as well. And here at the Ace Radio Network, one of our guys has done it as well. Well, a number of have, but one particular guy, John Verdigan, he has raised $3,000 with his efforts. So well done, everybody, doing Dry July. That is fantastic. Will you keep it going like my friend, or will you imbibe tomorrow over the weekend? Depends on how your footy team goes, I guess. It's 92.1 Star FM. Soon, some Ed Sheeran, some U2, and a shout-out to...

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0: U2's Everlasting Love, 92.1 Star FM. Hello to all those preparing for a weekend of footy and netball. It's nearly finals time, isn't it? Yeah, well, a big weekend this weekend down at the Wang Rovers because Sammy Crailsham is about to play her 200th club game. That is a fantastic effort. Good on you, Sammy. That is brilliant. Congratulations. Up against North Albury this weekend. It's going to be great. Going to be great. Will Rovers get back on top in the footy is the other question, having lost last week. Bit of a shock loss, actually. And now the Wang Maggies are on top. So, I think I've said this before. The top five are locked in to play finals, but now it's just a juggle as to who plays who. It's almost 9 o'clock after nine. Better music variety with Barnsley, Queen, Taylor Swift, and a fun hit wonder. It's 92.1 Star FM.
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9: 6 degrees in Melbourne, partly cloudy at top today, 13, 9 o'clock. Good morning. I'm David Armstrong. A crime scene's been set up at North Altona following reports of gunshots. Police have converged on 7th Avenue. Neighbours in the area say they heard shots a short time ago. Police now investigating whether the shots are related to Melbourne's recent gang wars. President Donald Trump says he's reached an agreement to disarm the Palestinian terrorist group Hamas. He's taken to social media to declare his Board of Peace has also negotiated with other armed groups in Gaza. It would lead to the demilitarization of the entire Gaza Strip. The opposition's ramping up its crackdown on law and order, pledging to get tougher on teen crime. Coalition will expand Victoria's adult time for violent crime laws if elected, including teen car thieves and carjackers. Shadow Attorney General James Newbury says it's time to act.
10: Young offenders who commit adult crimes will be treated with adult time, which the community expects.
9: The teachers' union meets today to vote on another strike. They're threatening to walk off the job for a third time next Tuesday if a new deal isn't on the table. Premier Ben Carroll insists the current offer would make teachers the best paid in Australia. State government's timber ban is being blamed for the loss of around 80 jobs at a paper mill in Gippsland. Opal Australian Paper operates the mill in the town of Maryvale. In 2023, it was the last white paper mill in Australia, and further taxes, costs, add the ban on timber harvesting has forced the company to reduce operations. The closure, a major blow for the region, which is still recovering from job cuts in the power industry. Business groups have again called on new Victorian Premier Ben Carroll to take urgent steps to boost the state's economy and restore investment confidence. Business heavyweights want to see payroll and other taxes cut, alongside the scrapping of the controversial work-from-home legislation. Medical groups are opposing federal government plans to abolish higher private health insurance rebates for people over 65. Nearly 40% of older policyholders polled by Redbridge say the change will force them to drop their cover. Dr. Rachel David at Private Healthcare Australia says changes need to be made.
11: At very least, they need to exempt pensioners and people on a full-age pension from this policy. It's just completely unfair that people who are struggling and struggling with the cost of living could get slugged by something like this without any warning.
9: Australian rock music broadcaster and historian Glenn A. Baker has died at the age of 74. He was the editor of Billboard magazine for more than 20 years. He wrote 17 books. In finance, our dollar, 70.29 US.
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9: Collingwood has officially confirmed the club's parting ways with Premiership player and Norm Smith medalist Bobby Hill. Meantime, the club's still counting its injury cost after going down to Geelong by 25 points last night. Harry Perryman with a hamstring and veteran Jeremy Howe with a fractured arm. The Cats held steady in the last quarter to secure a third straight win, their 12th of the season, to keep the hopes of a double chance alive. Collingwood coach Craig McRae delighted that key forward Dan McStay starred, kicking 5 goals to take his tally to 15 from his last 5 matches.
12: Yeah, his 7 weeks has been exceptional and kicked the most goals he's ever kicked in a career. And on total, what did he kick? Marking the ball. You see him marking the ball. He's playing with great confidence. And you know, we've needed Dan to stand up for us, particularly with a few other moving parts in our forward line, and he's certainly done that.
9: That's the latest news and sport.
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13: I'm Claire Colson with the latest local news and sport headlines. Students and volunteers across the northeast region came together on National Tree Day to plant over 2,000 native plants within the rural city of Wangaratta. 8 schools from across the district attended the event to plant 853 Indigenous plants and 31 different species of trees. And following Jacinta Allen's resignation of the Victorian Premier on Tuesday and appointment of Ben Carroll, we spoke with local MP Tim McCurdy about the recent events in Parliament. North Albury will be looking to back up their win against the Albury Tigers last Sunday when they host Yarrawonga tomorrow. The Hoppers broke a 3-game winning streak when defeating the Tigers, whilst the Pigeons having lost their last encounter to the Wang Magpies following straight victories. That's the latest in local news and sport.
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0: Your four-day forecast for the northeast and for the border. We have a frost warning this morning. There is also a chance of fog. That's going to clear to a beautiful afternoon with light winds. Tomorrow, another frosty start, then sunny with a top of 16. Sunday starts out sunny in the morning with a chance of frost, then there's a slight chance of shower by the evening. It'll be windy with a top of 17. And Monday, partly cloudy, high chance of showers, a windy top of 16. Today, Wangaratta, Benalla, Albury Wodonga, Myrtleford and Violettown heading for tops of 15. 14 today for Yarrawonga, Rutherglen, Beechworth and Bright. And Mount Beauty's heading for a top of 13 degrees. At the moment, it's 1 degree.

TLC's Waterfalls on Star FM, the home of the Free Fuel Frenzy, where today it is pumping day. Down at AFCO Wangaratta, we cannot wait to see who's going to end up with $2,500 worth of free fuel. Hard to do. $10, don't go over, blindfold on. Difficult, difficult. Come down and see them do it. A little later this morning. It's Coin Now, Autobake Free on Star FM.

Visage, Fate to Grey, a fun hit wonder on 92.1 Star FM. The fun music of the Wangaratta Festival of Jazz and Blues is back over the long weekend in November. It's the Melbourne Cup weekend. It is the 36th annual event. It did have a little bit of time off, if you remember, but it's back and it is better than ever. The Bamboos, cooking on three burners, Fiona Boys, Horns of Leroy, they are all there. Grab your tickets. There's early bird ones on at the moment. wangjazzblues.com.au. Oh, here's some great Aussie music now. Screamer Jets, it's better. It's better music variety as well. 92.1 Star FM.

0: Destiny's Child Survivor, 92.1 Star FM. Oh, you got to survive sweeping season with the Maggies. I thought that we probably had about 4 weeks before we get the spring and that we're safe. I've seen videos this morning of Maggies sweeping already. Oh, dear. Out with the zip ties. Make sure you grab some out of your hardware and stick them on your helmet if you're out the bike. I got some No Doubt soon, some Share, and today is a big day here at Star FM. I shall explain before 10.
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5: 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Open Monday to Saturday, Nunn Street, Benalla.
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0: Maroon 5, Harder to Breathe on Star FM, where we've got some people who are very nervous at the moment, breathing deeply and getting all psyched up for our pumping day with the free fuel frenzy. By midday, someone will have won $2,500 worth of free fuel thanks to ABCO, Wangaratta, Ovens Ford and Ovens Kia. Keep an ear out to see how it all goes, and also keep an eye on our socials too. Wish all our five contestants and lucky finalists all the best. That's Donna, Emma, Joanne, Joseph and Sabina. It is going to be great. It's almost 10. After 10, it's Karen Prater with Better Music Variety, Powderfinger, Quarterflash with a fun hit wonder. The lead singer's name is Rindy Ross. She plays the saxophone and sings, and she can do it live. What a talent. It's Star FM.
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11: 10 degrees in Melbourne, partly cloudy at top today, 13. 10 o'clock. Good morning. I'm David Armstrong. Three people have been arrested and a family's escaped injury after shots were fired into a house at Altona North. Neighbours in 7th Avenue telling police they heard gunshots just before 4 o'clock this morning. The offenders fled the area. They were later arrested in Craigieburn. Independent costings estimate it will cost at a minimum $10 billion to walk away from the suburban rail loop. $7 billion has already been spent. $2 billion will be foregone on contracts already signed, with another $1 billion for remediation works. The total cost of the entire project is set to top $50 billion. Stephen Anthony from Macroeconomics has told Tom Elliott there are options.
12: What is the easiest, most appropriate, most effective and most efficient way to do that? The people who are expert in this, the planners and the transport economists, seem to say that the easiest way of doing this is electric buses.
11: Police have arrested three people as they attempted to flee after crashing a stolen car on the Monash Freeway. Here's Dennis O'Kane.
13: The Commodore the trio are in crashed into the rear of another car shortly after 8 o'clock last night on the Monash at Glen Waverley before ending up wrecked against a safety barrier. The police quickly swooped, apprehending the occupants as they attempted to run from the scene. The 20-year-old driver remains in hospital this morning under police guard. A 19-year-old woman and a 17-year-old girl have been released pending further.